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2: 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More than just green fire trucks, they are our neighbors, Rural Metro Fire. Here is Chuck Benson.
3: Thank you, Aaron. Good afternoon, everyone. Cool overnight temperatures help firefighters make significant headway on the 96-acre I-5 mile marker 57 northbound fire mop-up operations before the return of critical fire weather today. A level 2 BSAT evacuation warning is still in effect for zones GRA 022, GRA 034, GRA 036, JCU 422B. A level 1 B ready evacuation order for zone JCU 422C is also in effect. According to ODF, crews utilized conditions to double mop-up depth along the perimeter, increasing to about 100 feet. The Florida Complex Incident Management Team 1 has officially assumed command of the incident and will continue directing suppression efforts moving forward. Today's priorities remain focused on keeping the fire within the established containment lines while continuing mop-up operations, mitigating hazardous snags and steep terrain. A reconnaissance flight was also planned to identify any remaining areas of concern, and aircraft are available to support firefighters if needed. Resources assigned to the fire today include four 20-person hand crews, one 21-person hand crew, three Type 6 engines, one Type 3 engine, two water tenders, one dozer, three skid units, one falling module, and a reconnaissance flight. Firefighters will also be working along I-5 throughout the day. Drivers are asked to use extra caution when traveling through the area to help keep both firefighters and the public safe. Fire crews on the East Evans Creek Fire made further progress yesterday as mop-up expanded, suppression repair advanced, and hose and equipment removal took place now on the 90% contained blaze. ODF reports the fire remains at 15,580 acres. An infrared-equipped drone conducted thermal reconnaissance over the fire area, locating remaining hot spots along the north-left side of the fire. Ground crews are systematically gridding those areas and extinguishing the remaining heat. With the red flag warning in effect at 2 p.m. today, weather conditions that can contribute to rapid fire growth will be present. The forecast includes temperatures in the mid-90s to around 100 with afternoon winds with gusts up to 25 and very relatively low humidity between 12 and 19%. A culvert replacement project is taking place on Oregon Highway 238 west of Medford. The highway will be closed at all times between Ross Lane and Hanley Road while crews replace the culvert and repave the road. Drivers can expect a full closure of the highway at all hours. Workers and equipment will be in the area, and signs and traffic control devices will indicate the closure and detour route. Said detour for through traffic will be on North Ross Lane and West Main Street. Crews will maintain local access to Rogue X and residences east of the closure. Work is expected to be completed by the end of the week. Grants Pass Police responded to a complaint regarding a man under the influence outside Albertson Saturday afternoon. Dispatch was notified the suspect was leaving the parking lot and reportedly extremely inebriated at 4:06 in the afternoon. Officers arrived and identified the suspect as Dylan Frazier. He was told he was under arrest and became combative with law enforcement. He was placed in handcuffs but continued resisting by pulling his arms and kicking at officers. Frazier tripped one of them as they were walking to the patrol vehicle and was transported to jail. Officers lodged him on charges of resisting arrest and felony attempted assault on a police officer. And we'll have more news after this word.
4: It's a nice sunny weekend and you have errands to run. Before you decide who's going with you, please remember to never leave a vulnerable adult, child, or pet alone in the car. In just 10 minutes, the temperature inside your car can rise to deadly levels. Now that you're back home, it seems like the perfect time for fun in the sun was some pool time. Is your pool fenced and secured with self-closing and self-latching gates? If not, it should be. Please watch your kids closely and avoid getting distracted by your cell phone. Accidents happen quickly. While swimming, please make sure children use Coast Guard approved life vests instead of floaties or water rings if you're not in the pool with them. Since July of 2025, Rural Metro and the new Mid-Rogue Fire District have merged to continue providing professional fire and rescue services to residents outside the city limits of Grants Pass. Same firefighters, same vehicles,

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1: In other news of Grants Pass and Southern Oregon, the Grants Pass City Council voted to move forward with the Caveman Pool Reconstruction Project through utilization of sole sourcing outside of a competitive bid process. Their workshop began this morning with a presentation on the project with WMS Aquatics' proposal covering stabilization of the pool vessel and mechanical room deficiencies. The stabilization remodel option is expected to extend the pool's life beyond 10 years. The proposal is expected to cost almost $1.5 million, and if going with sole source and does not include any additional user features or amenities, staff was directed by council to move forward with the project. Next on the agenda was a presentation on downtown's electric charging stations. Placed back in 2022, one of the four chargers has failed and replacement parts no longer fit due to a change in design by the supplier. No funds have been set aside to replace the chargers. Possible funding sources include the general fund, lands and building funds, or an additional grant resource. The subject was tabled. A Parks Advisory Committee motion was on the agenda, made to recommend council review municipal code options for increasing restrictions on e-vehicles on public walkways, pathways, and parks. Staff was directed to review the municipal code in regard to the vehicles and then present it to council in memo form, prompting further discussion. Then the workshop was adjourned and council reconvened in executive session to consider labor negotiations and information or records exempt from public inspection. Officers with the Grants Pass Police Department lodged a man for methamphetamine possession after he was apprehended smoking meth and digging through trash. Sunday, about 9:28 p.m., the suspect and another individual were reported behind Little Caesars on the Williams Highway. They were reportedly rummaged through garbage and then smoking out of a pipe in a white SUV. The caller was concerned about the two loitering in the area but did not request they be trespassed. Officers arrived and contacted Jordan Downham at the scene. A meth pipe was seen near him, and he was found to be wanted on valid and serviceable warrants out of the Jackson County Sheriff's Office, charging him with Dewey. The other suspect was released after briefly being taken into custody. Downham, though, was taken into custody without further incident, and the pipe was field tested, resulting in the presumptive positive presence of meth. Officers further searched Downham and then transported him to jail for lodging on his warrant and a meth possession charge. KOBI-TV NBC 5, in partnership with Southern Oregon University, will host a live debate between Democratic Oregon Governor Tina Kotek and Republican State Senator Christine Drazen Wednesday, October 7th from 7 p.m. to 8 p.m. The debate will originate from the studios of KBOI in Medford and will air live on the same station as well as KOTI-TV NBC 2 and stream live on KOBI5.com. The one-hour debate will provide Oregon voters with an opportunity to hear the candidates discuss the issues facing the state ahead of the general election, and Northern California voters will learn more about their neighboring state. There will be an opportunity at www.kobi5.com to suggest questions for the candidates in the coming weeks. Moderating the debate will be Craig Smullen, KOBI-TV News Executive Producer and Salem Bureau Chief. The panelists will be Joe Sullivan, KOBI-TV News Director, Patsy Smullen, President and Owner of KOBI-TV, and Dr. Rick Bailey, President of Southern Oregon University. And that's in the minute, the latest news of Grants Pass in Southern Oregon. Details of these stories and more available on the station's website. I'm Chuck Benson reporting for KAJO 99.7 FM, 1270 on the AM band and streamed at KAJO.com.
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0: 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Clear skies for tonight, a low about 57. Tomorrow, oh, getting real hot, 103, they say. Wednesday, sunny, 102, yeah, triple digits the next couple of days. Then Thursday, sunny and just shy of 100. Looks like the same kind of thing coming up for Friday. Lots of sun and heat.
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0: 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Again, Chuck Benson.
5: Thanks again, Aaron. And again, afternoon, everyone. Colt Emerson singled a ride on the night that ended to score pinch runner Stuart Fairchild from third for the Seattle Mariners' second straight walk-off victory over the Minnesota Twins, 7-6 yesterday. The Mariners had blown a 6-0 lead as the Twins scored five runs in the eighth inning, then tied it on Luke Keuchel's leadoff homer in the ninth. Josh Naylor led off Seattle in the ninth with a single to right. Victor Robles drilled a shot to center, and Naylor scrambled all the way to third, beating the throw with a hard slide, and Robles took second, but Naylor was shaken up on the slide, walked off the field under his own power, and was replaced by Fairchild. Emerson then set a 1-2 pitch off the glove of first baseman Victor Caratini, and Fairchild scored easily. Cole Young had four of Seattle's 14 hits. Emerson, Julio Rodriguez, and Josh Naylor each had two. Naylor extended his on-base streak to 24 straight games, currently the longest active streak in the majors. The Mariners currently sit third place in the American League West, three games behind the red-hot Houston Astros. Seattle has today off before hosting a three-game series against the Tigers beginning tomorrow night at 6:40. The Seattle Mariners did send Luis Castillo to the Chicago White Sox over the weekend in exchange for Sir Anthony Dominguez, outfielder Nolan Jones, and Chicago's number 15 prospect Boston Smith. Jackson Merrill homered to Jake Cronenworth, plus Luis Capistrano each had an RBI for the Padres in a 5-4 win over the San Francisco Giants Sunday. Willie Adames singled for the Giants in the fourth to send Bryce Eldridge home. Rafael Devers scored two runs, one on a ground out by Drew Kavanaugh and the other on a solo home run in the eighth. The Giants are in selling mode and will be on a team to watch today as the trade deadline closes in. San Francisco is in Texas today to begin a three-game series against the Rangers. First pitch is at 5 p.m. The Giants announced a trade last night as they sent veteran starting pitcher Tyler Mahl to the Atlanta Braves in exchange for a right-handed pitcher, Anthony Molina. The Phillies are acquiring a three-time batting champion, Luis Arraez, from the San Francisco Giants in a trade that has the second baseman joining his fifth team in 5 years. The Phillies also acquired right-handed reliever Caleb Killian in the trade, while the Giants acquired two minor leaguers, top pitching prospects Ramon Marquez and reliever Marty Garrett. That's according to multiple reports. The Boston Red Sox acquired former Oregon State Beaver and three-time All-Star catcher Adley Rutschman in a trade with the Baltimore Orioles. The teams announced that today ahead of the trade deadline in a few minutes. Rutschman is on the IL with left wrist inflammation. And Michael Thorbjornsson pumped his right fist after making a 26-foot putt for birdie on his last hole to shoot a 7-under-63 and reach 18-under to win his first PGA Tour title by two shots in the final Rocket Classic yesterday. Xander Schauffele briefly led during the final round and finished second, two shots behind Thorbjornsson.

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the heart of rock and roll, Huey Lewis and the News, 99.7 KJO. 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

0: 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And me, Aaron Stone, back with you in the morning. Yeah, late morning. I'll be here after 10 a.m. Looking forward to it.
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2: Fox News, I'm John Saucier. President Trump says the United States and Iran have begun a new round of peace talks after he called off massive strikes against the country over the weekend.
3: This is the last chance. This is not something that, if it doesn't happen, this is the last chance for them to sign a good document.
2: More than two dozen Democratic states filing lawsuit against the Trump administration over new tariffs imposed on 60 U.S. trade partners. Arizona Attorney General Chris Mays says the president does not have the right to impose tariffs, arguing only Congress has that authority.
4: Every court, including the United States Supreme Court, has agreed that the president does not have the authority to unilaterally impose tariffs.
2: The administration says tariffs are a way to combat forced labor and global supply chains. 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
2: Fox News, I'm Tom Graham. President Trump's latest tariff push is facing fresh legal challenges.
3: More than two dozen Democratic-led states are suing the Trump administration over tariffs imposed on 60 trading partners. The states filed the lawsuit at the U.S. Court of International Trade in New York, arguing the tariffs exceed President Trump's legal authority to impose taxes.
2: Fox's Jared Halpern there. The outbreak of cyclospora has turned deadly. Fox's Jack Callahan.
4: Two people in Michigan have died, becoming the first known victims of the outbreak, which has afflicted people in 47 states. The Michigan Department of Health and Human Services said both patients had underlying health conditions that may have been worsened by the intestinal illness and dehydration.
2: In several instances, the parasitic illness has been linked to tainted lettuce from Mexico. 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
2: Fox News, I'm Tom Graham. President Trump's latest tariff push is facing fresh legal challenges.
3: More than two dozen Democratic-led states are suing the Trump administration over tariffs imposed on 60 trading partners. The states filed the lawsuit at the U.S. Court of International Trade in New York, arguing the tariffs exceed President Trump's legal authority to impose taxes.
2: Fox's Jared Halpern there. The outbreak of cyclospora has turned deadly. Fox's Jack Callahan.
4: Two people in Michigan have died, becoming the first known victims of the outbreak, which has afflicted people in 47 states. The Michigan Department of Health and Human Services said both patients had underlying health conditions that may have been worsened by the intestinal illness and dehydration.
2: In several instances, the parasitic illness has been linked to tainted lettuce from Mexico. 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

That is Janet Jackson right here on KJO. I'm Alex Bauer, stepping in with the latest information from the newsroom. Fire crews successfully completed 200 feet of mop-up around the entire perimeter of the I-5 mile marker 57 northbound fire. According to the Oregon Department of Forestry, these efforts further strengthen containment efforts on the 100-acre fire. The Watch Duty app shows the fire is 8% contained, and despite continued red flag warning conditions and challenging weather, firefighters held the blaze within its original footprint. Tonight's resources include four 20-person hand crews, one 21-person hand crew, three Type 6 engines, one Type 3 engine, two water tenders, one dozer, three skid units, one falling module, and a reconnaissance flight UAS drone. Overnight humidity recovery is expected to be poor to moderate. As the week continues, hot, dry, and breezy weather will persist, and a heat advisory remains in effect from Tuesday through Thursday due to near-record temperatures. Atmospheric instability and smoke from regional wildfires may also affect the area. The northbound shoulder of I-5 remains closed through the fire area. A level 2B set evacuation warning remains in effect for zones GRA 022, 034, 036, and JCU 422B. A level 1B ready evacuation order for zone JCU 422C is still in effect.

0: 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We'll post the information on all of our Facebook pages as well and mention them on the air. You can also like and follow ODF Southwest Oregon District for all of their updates and Josephine County Sheriff's Office. That Facebook page as well. They'll give you the latest updates as they arrive, and we'll continue to keep you posted right here on KJO.
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2: News. I'm Ted Linder. Thousands of people in Washington evacuating as crews struggle to contain the wildfires inching closer to their communities.
3: 70,000 people in and around Spokane, Washington are out of their homes as wildfires destroy hundreds of structures in a 12.5 square mile area. Officials announcing that over 700 structures have been destroyed.
2: Fox's Sarah Allegre. And President Trump continues to warn Iran and now says this is their last chance. Negotiations underway between the U.S. and Tehran as the Pentagon pauses strikes.
4: President Trump says he called off another round of airstrikes against Iran last night after Arab leaders called him and requested he do so. President Trump says the blockade of Iranian ports will remain and will not be lifted.
2: Fox's Lucas Tomlinson. No winner in Monday night's Powerball jackpot means the jackpot jumps to at least $786 million for Wednesday night. The numbers drawn Monday, 8:30, 41, 48, 54, and a Powerball of four. 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
2: News. I'm Sue Guzman, a man arrested in connection with one of the devastating wildfires near Spokane, Washington. Spokane County Sheriff Spokesman John Noel on the arson arrest of 37-year-old Aaron Farinacci.
3: We believe it was matches or a lighter when he was detained in the early stages of the fire. He was found in to be in possession of some waterproof matches and a butane lighter.
2: It's being held on $1 million bond. More than 700 structures have been destroyed. Nationwide outbreak of cyclosporus turned deadly. Fox's Jack Callahan.
4: Two people in Michigan have died, becoming the first known victims of the outbreak, which has afflicted people in 47 states. The Michigan Department of Health and Human Services said both patients had underlying health conditions that may have been worsened by the intestinal illness and dehydration.
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2: News. I'm Ted Lindner. President Trump continues to warn Iran and now says this is their last chance. Negotiations are underway between the U.S. and Tehran as the Pentagon pauses strikes.
3: President Trump says he called off another round of airstrikes against Iran last night after Arab leaders called him and requested he do so. President Trump says the blockade of Iranian ports will remain and will not be lifted.
2: That's Fox's Lucas Tomlinson. And the Spokane County Sheriff's Office in Washington have announced they have arrested a 37-year-old suspect named Aaron Farnacci, who allegedly was involved with starting a fire that has now burned thousands of acres and hundreds of homes. Spokane, Washington County Sheriff John Knowles.
4: A citizen, very good citizen, noticed a male standing on the side of the road looking into the trees as he was going to pick somebody up. About 10 minutes later, as he was coming back through the area, he noticed the male was bending down near some grass.
2: America's listening to Fox News.
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2: News, I'm CJ Popple. Most of the polls open soon for in-person voting in the Michigan primary.
3: The highly watched race between Abdul El-Sayed and Representative Haley Stevens pits an establishment Democrat against a progressive challenger. Sayed wants Medicare for all. He's also been more outspoken on Gaza. Stevens, however, is the more moderate of the two.
2: Fox's Alex Hogan in D.C. Four other states are also holding primaries today. Iran's military is not getting the message of diplomacy from President Trump.
4: The IRGC is continuing attacks in the Gulf. Overnight, at least one cargo ship was hit with an unknown projectile, according to maritime tracking groups. This was near the Strait of Hormuz.
2: Fox's Trey Yinks. Denver set a new daily high temperature record of 102 degrees on Monday, snapping a 148-year-old record. 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
2: I'm Gianna Gelosi. It is primary day in five states, but all eyes are on Michigan's Senate primary, where it's a battle of the blue.
3: The highly washed race between Abdul El-Sayed and Representative Haley Stevens pits an establishment Democrat against a progressive challenger. Sayed wants Medicare for all. He's also been more outspoken on Gaza. Stevens, however, is the more moderate of the two.
2: That's Fox's Alex Hogan. President Trump telling Iran it's their last chance to make a deal before the U.S. carries out a far more punishing military operation. Meantime,
4: a cargo ship off the coast of Oman was hit with an unknown projectile.

0: missile, according to maritime tracking groups. The incident comes as the U.S. naval blockade remains in effect. President Trump posted to True Social on Monday, saying, in part, nothing gets through to Iran unless we want it to.
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5: Good morning, local news, this time brought to you by our friends over at Rural Metro Fire Department. They are your neighbors. I'm Alex Bauer reporting. Fire crews successfully completed 200 feet of mop-up around the entire perimeter of the I-5 mile marker 57 northbound fire. According to the Oregon Department of Forestry, these efforts further strengthened containment efforts on the 100-acre fire. The Watch Duty app shows the fire is 8% contained, and despite continued red flag warning conditions and challenging weather, firefighters held the blaze within its original footprint. Resources overnight included four 20-person hand crews, one 21-person hand crew, three Type 6 engines, one Type 3 engine, two water tenders, one dozer, three skid units, one falling module, and a reconnaissance flight UAS drone. As the week continues, hot, dry, and breezy weather will persist, and a heat advisory remains in effect from today through Thursday due to near-record temperatures. Atmospheric instability and smoke from regional wildfires may also affect the area. The northbound shoulder of I-5 remains closed through the fire area. A level 2 beset evacuation warning remains in effect for zones GRA 022, 034, 036, and JCU 422B. A level 1 B ready evacuation order for zone JCU 422C is still in effect. In other news, fire crews on the East Evans Creek fire made further progress as mop-up expanded, suppression repair advanced, and hose and equipment removal took place on the now 90% contained blaze. The Oregon Department of Forestry reports the fire remains at 15,580 acres. An infrared-equipped UAS conducted thermal reconnaissance over the fire area, locating remaining hotspots along the north left side of the blaze. Ground crews are systemically gridding those areas and extinguishing the remaining heat. With the red flag warning is still in effect, weather conditions that can contribute to rapid fire growth will be present. The forecast includes temperatures in the mid-90s to around 100 degrees. Afternoon winds with gusts up to 25 miles per hour and very low relative humidity between 12 and 19%. A culvert replacement project is taking place on Oregon Highway 238 west of Medford. The highway will be closed at all times between Ross Lane and Hanley Road while crews replace the culvert and repave the road. Drivers can expect a full closure of the highway at all hours. Workers and equipment will be in the area, and signs and traffic control devices will indicate the closure and detour route. Said detour for through traffic will be on North Ross Lane and West Main Street. Crews will maintain local access to Rogue X and residences east of the closure. Work is expected to be completed by the end of the week. This work is weather dependent and subject to change. It may also be completed ahead of schedule, so check tripcheck.com for the latest traffic impacts before you travel. And we have more local news coming up after this.
6: It's a nice sunny weekend and you have errands to run. Before you decide who's going with you, please remember to never leave a vulnerable adult, child, or pet alone in the car. 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Is your pool fenced and secured with self-closing and self-latching gates? 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While swimming, please make sure children use Coast Guard approved life vests instead of floaties or water rings if you're not in the pool with them. Since July of 2025, Rural Metro and the new Mid-Rogue Fire District have merged to continue providing

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1: Local news continues here on KJO. Grants Pass City Council voted to move forward with the Caveman Pool reconstruction project through utilization of sole sourcing outside of competitive bid process. The 11:45 a.m. workshop yesterday began with a presentation on the project, with WMS Aquatics' proposal covering stabilization of the pool vessel and mechanical room deficiencies. The stabilization remodel option is expected to extend the pool's life beyond 10 years. The proposal is expected to cost almost $1.5 million if going with sole source, and does not include any additional user features or amenities. Staff was directed by council to move forward with the project. Next on the agenda was a presentation on downtown's electric charging stations. Placed back in 2022, one of the four chargers has failed, and replacement parts no longer fit due to a change in design by the supplier. No funds have been set aside to replace the chargers. Possible funding sources include the general fund, lands and buildings funds, or additional grant resources. The subject was tabled. A Parks Advisory Committee motion was on the agenda, made to recommend council review municipal code options for increasing restrictions on e-vehicles on public walkways, pathways, and parks. Staff was directed to review the municipal code in regard to the vehicles, then present it to council in memo form, prompting further discussion. In other news, Grants Pass Police responded to a complaint regarding a man under the influence outside Albertsons Saturday afternoon. Dispatch was notified the suspect was leaving the parking lot and reportedly extremely inebriated around 4:06 p.m. Officers arrived and identified the suspect as Dylan Frazier. He was told he was under arrest and became combative with law enforcement. He was placed in handcuffs, but he continued resisting by pulling his arms and kicking at officers. Frazier tripped one of them as they were walking to the patrol vehicle, and he was transported to jail. Officers lodged Frazier on charges of resisting arrest and felony attempted assault on a police officer. And lastly, officers with the Grants Pass Police Department lodged a man for methamphetamine possession after he was apprehended smoking meth and digging through trash. Sunday around 9:28 p.m., the suspect and another individual were reported behind the Little Caesars at 1616 Williams Highway. They were reportedly rummaging through traffic, or rather garbage, then smoking out of a pipe in a white SUV. The caller was concerned about the two loitering in the area, but did not request they be trespassed. Officers arrived and contacted Jordan Downham at the scene. A meth pipe was seen near him, and he was found to be wanted on a valid and serviceable warrant out of the Jackson County Sheriff's Office, charging him with DUI. The other suspect was released after briefly being taken into custody. Downham was taken into custody without incident, and the pipe was field tested, resulting in the presumptive positive presence of meth. Officers further searched Downham, then transported him to jail for lodging on his warrant and meth possession charge. And that's your look at local news here on KJO. Thanks again to Rural Metro Fire Department. We have weather on the way next.

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0: Alrighty, let's take a look at the forecast brought to you by Midland Empire Insurance on this Tuesday, August 4th. It is 6:09 and 56 degrees in South Grants Pass. A heat advisory in effect from 11 a.m. today to 11 p.m. on Thursday. And the red flag warning remaining in effect from 2 p.m. this afternoon to 9 p.m. Wednesday. Areas of smoke expected today with sunny and hot conditions, warming up to 106 with a northwest wind this afternoon. A light and variable wind this evening, patchy smoke, and a cleared evening ahead, low of 63. Sunny and hot again tomorrow with 108 as the high. A west and northwest wind with just a light wind continuing Thursday, up to 108 once again, and still pretty sunny and hot on Friday, high of 103. Sunset tonight, 8:29, and sunrise tomorrow morning should be about 6:10. Again, it is 6:10 and 56 degrees in South Grants Pass on this Tuesday, the 4th of August. Again, thanks to Midland Empire Insurance Agency of Oregon, LLC, for this weather update. We have sports coming up next.
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0: 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Let's take a look. I'm Alex Bauer reporting. Jung-Hoo Lee homered twice, and Logan Webb tossed six shutout innings. And the San Francisco Giants beat the Rangers 5-1 in Texas. The Giants and the Rangers play again today at 5:05. In other news, as reported, the Giants had a fire sale yesterday at the trade deadline. San Francisco traded six players. Luis Arias and Caleb Killian were dealt to the Philadelphia Phillies. Robbie Ray was traded to the Padres. Elliot Ramos is headed to the Yankees. Reliever Eric Miller is now a part of the Boston Red Sox. And Tyler Mahle is now in Atlanta with the Braves. The Seattle Mariners made two notable trades before the deadline. On Sunday, they sent Luis Castillo to the White Sox in exchange for Sir Anthony Dominguez, Nolan Jones, and Boston Smith. Then yesterday, they added veteran outfielder Taylor Ward from the Orioles for three minor league pitchers. The Mariners open a three-game series in Seattle tonight against the Detroit Tigers. First pitch is scheduled for 6:40. And the Boston Red Sox have acquired former Oregon State Beaver and three-time All-Star catcher Adley Rutschman in a trade with the Baltimore Orioles. The teams announced yesterday ahead of baseball's trade deadline. Rutschman is currently on the injured list with left wrist inflammation. A former number one draft pick, Rutschman, 28, is under team control through the 2027 season. And that is your look at sports. Thanks again to Moser Paving.
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Bianca with Tarn Wells, Something Better on KAJO. Good morning. I hope you're ready for the heat. I'm already realizing that I may have made a mistake in wearing longer pants today. But they're the travel pants from Costco. They're, thinner, more breathable. Fingers crossed.

That's Charlie Puth for you. One call away on KAJO. As the sun is rising this morning, well, I think it's going to be a nice day, just a very hot one.

So definitely be drinking lots of water today. I realized yesterday I was missing out on a few glasses of water, so don't be like that. Don't be like me. Lots of water today, my friend. It's going to come in very handy.

0: Married on Natasha Bedingfield, Unwritten, right here on KJO. It's now time for some headlines.
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0: And you can find these stories in full over at KJO.com. I'm Alex Bauer reporting. Fire crews successfully completed 200 feet of mop-up around the entire perimeter of the I-5 mile marker 57 northbound fire. In other news, fire crews on the East Evans Creek fire made further progress yesterday as mop-up expanded, suppression repair advanced, and hose and equipment removal took place in the now 90% contained blaze. A culvert replacement project is taking place on Oregon Highway 238 west of Medford. Grants Pass police arrested a man who locked himself inside the River Valley Church bathroom, refusing to leave the premises. A male transient was trespassed from the Motel 6 and arrested by Grants Pass police early yesterday morning. KOBI-TV NBC5, in partnership with Southern Oregon University, will host a live debate between Democratic Oregon Governor Tina Kotek and Republican State Senator Christine Drazen Wednesday, October 7th from 7 p.m. to 8 p.m. Grants Pass City Council voted to move forward with the Caveman Pool reconstruction project through utilization of sole sourcing outside of a competitive bid process. Grants Pass police responded to a complaint regarding a man under the influence outside Albertsons Saturday afternoon. And lastly, officers with the Grants Pass Police Department lodged a man for methamphetamine possession after he was apprehended smoking meth and digging through trash. And that is your look at local headlines. Again, you can find these stories over on our website, KJO.com.
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3: This look at local news brought to you by Robco Incorporated, the can-do company. I'm Alex Bauer reporting. Fire crews successfully completed 200 feet of mop-up around the entire perimeter of the I-5 mile marker 57 northbound fire. According to the Oregon Department of Forestry, these efforts further strengthened containment efforts on the 100-acre fire. The watch duty app shows the fire is 8% contained, and despite continued red flag warning conditions and challenging weather, firefighters held the blaze within its original footprint. Resources overnight included 4 20-person hand crews, 1 21-person hand crew, 3 Type 6 engines, 1 Type 3 engine, 2 water tenders, 1 dozer, 3 skid units, 1 falling module, and a reconnaissance flight UAS drone. Overnight humidity recovery is expected to be poor to moderate. As the week continues, hot, dry, and breezy weather will persist, and a heat advisory remains in effect from now through Thursday due to near-record temperatures. Atmospheric instability and smoke from regional wildfires may also affect the area. The northbound shoulder of I-5 remains closed through the fire area. A Level 2 BSET evacuation warning remains in effect for zones GRA 022, 034, 036, and JCU 422B. A Level 1 Be Ready evacuation order for zone JCU 422C is still in effect. In other news, fire crews on the East Evans Creek fire made further progress yesterday as mop-up expanded, suppression repair advanced, and hose and equipment removal took place on the now 90% contained blaze. The Oregon Department of Forestry reports the fire remains at 15,580 acres. An infrared-equipped UAS conducted thermal reconnaissance over the fire area, locating remaining hotspots along the north-left side of the fire. Ground crews are systemically gridding those areas and extinguishing the remaining heat. With the red flag warning in effect, weather conditions that can contribute to rapid fire growth will be present. The forecast includes temperatures in the mid-90s to around 100 degrees, afternoon winds with gusts up to 25 miles per hour, and very low relative humidity between 12 and 19%. A culvert replacement project is taking place on Oregon Highway 238, west of Medford. The highway will be closed at all times between Ross Lane and Hanley Road while crews replace the culvert and repave the road. Drivers can expect a full closure of the highway at all hours. Workers and equipment will be in the area, and signs and traffic control devices will indicate the closure and detour route. Said detour for through traffic will be on North Ross Lane and West Main Street. Crews will maintain local access to Rogue X and residences east of the closure. Work is expected to be completed by the end of the week. This work is weather dependent and subject to change. It may also be completed ahead of schedule, so check tripcheck.com for the latest traffic impacts before you travel. And we have more local news coming up after this message.
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3: Local news continues here on Cajo. Grants Pass police arrested a man who locked himself inside the River Valley Church bathroom, refusing to leave the premises. An employee of the 1040 Redwood Avenue Church reported to dispatch Sunday around 9:36 a.m. The suspect would not leave the location and had locked himself inside the bathroom. He had been asked to leave multiple times, and it was requested he be trespassed. Dispatch learned the suspect

0: appeared to be under the influence and was reportedly getting irritated and defensive with staff. Upon officer arrival, Zane Hatcher was identified inside the bathroom and arrested for second-degree criminal trespass. His parole officer was contacted, who then requested a detainer be placed on Hatcher. Police proceeded to take him to jail, where he was lodged on his trespass charge and detainer. In other news, a male transient was trespassed from the Motel 6 and arrested by Grants Pass police early yesterday morning. A call to 911 reported the suspect was refusing to leave the foyer of the 1800 Northeast 7th Street Motel. He was described as an older man with a beard, dark hair, dark clothes, and was pretending to not hear the caller around 4:39 p.m., or a.m., rather. It was requested the suspect be trespassed, and law enforcement responded. The arriving officer contacted a man matching the description provided and identified him as George Williams. He had been trespassed from the property before and was promptly taken into custody. The officer transported Williams to the Josephine County Adult Jail Facility, where he was lodged for second-degree trespassing. He was again trespassed from the Motel 6. And lastly, KOBI-TV NBC5, in partnership with Southern Oregon University, will host a live debate between Democratic Oregon Governor Tina Kotek and Republican State Senator Christine Drazen Wednesday, October 7th, from 7 p.m. to 8 p.m. The debate will originate from the studios of KOBI-TV NBC5 in Medford and will air live on that same station, as well as KOTI-TV, NBC2, and stream live on KOBI5.com. The one-hour debate will provide Oregon voters an opportunity to hear the candidates discuss the issues facing the state ahead of the general election, and Northern California voters will learn more about their neighboring state. There will be an opportunity at www.kobi.5.com to suggest questions for the candidates in the coming weeks. And that is your look at local news here on KJO. Again, thanks to Robco, the can-do company. Weather coming up next.
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0: 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On this Tuesday, August 4th, a heat advisory is in effect starting at 11 a.m. today until 11 p.m. on Thursday, with that red flag warning remaining in effect from 2 this afternoon to 9 p.m. on Wednesday. Expect some areas of smoke today, sunny and hot, and a high of 106 with a northwest wind in the afternoon. More of that wind throughout the evening. Patchy smoke, clear skies, and a low of 63. Sunny and hot once again tomorrow, 108 with a west-northwest wind coming through. A light north wind Thursday, sunny and hot still, again back up to 108. And then 103 for Friday's high, sunny and still very hot. Yesterday's high in Grants Pass was considerably less hot at 97 with a low of 51. Medford's high was 96 with a low of 52. Sunset tonight should be about 8:29 with sunrise tomorrow morning 6:10. It is currently 7:11 and 56 degrees here in South Grants Pass. 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You can find them in Grants Pass on the Rogue River Highway, Medford on North Pacific Highway, and on the web at groverelectric.com. We have sports coming up next.
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4: And it's time now for your Insurance Lounge Sports Report right here on KJO. Again, I'm Alex Bauer reporting. The Boston Red Sox have acquired former Oregon State Beaver and three-time All-Star catcher Adley Rutschman in a trade with the Baltimore Orioles. The teams announced yesterday ahead of baseball's trade deadline. Rutschman is currently on the injured list with left wrist inflammation. A former number one draft pick, Rutschman, 28, is under team control through the 2027 season. In other news, the Mariners open a three-game series in Seattle tonight against the Detroit Tigers. First pitch is scheduled for 6:40. Jung-Hoo Lee homered twice, and Logan Webb tossed six shutout innings, and the San Francisco Giants beat the Rangers 5-1 in Texas. The Giants and the Rangers play again today at 5:05. As reported, the Giants had a fire sale yesterday at the trade deadline. San Francisco traded six players. Luis Arias and Caleb Killian were dealt to the Philadelphia Phillies. Robbie Ray was traded to the Padres. Elliot Ramos is headed to the Yankees. Reliever Eric Miller is now a part of the Boston Red Sox, and Tyler Mahle is now in Atlanta with the Braves. And lastly, the Seattle Mariners made two notable trades before the deadline. On Sunday, that is, they sent Luis Castillo to the White Sox in exchange for Sir Anthony Dominguez, Nolan Jones, and Boston Smith. Then yesterday, they added veteran outfielder Taylor Ward from the Orioles for three minor league pitchers. And that is your look at sports. Thanks again to the Insurance Lounge, your one-stop shop for your insurance needs.
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Alex Bauer. It is 56 degrees. Hope you're ready for a toasty week, my friend. Dress accordingly. Drink a lot of water. I had to put on sunscreen yesterday if I was going to go for a walk, and I think I forgot my ears. I'll have to double check. Here we go with Madonna.

0: And there you go, Celine Dion, Because You Loved Me. Coming at you on KJO, it's now time for some headlines.
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0: And you can find these stories over on our website, KJO.com. I'm Alex Bauer reporting. Fire crews successfully completed 200 feet of mop-up around the entire perimeter of the I-5 mile marker 57 northbound fire. In other news, crews on the East Evans Creek fire made further progress yesterday as mop-up expanded, suppression repair advanced, and hose and equipment removal took place on the now 90% contained blaze.

0: Culvert replacement project is taking place on Oregon Highway 238 west of Medford. Grants Pass City Council voted to move forward with the Caveman Pool reconstruction project through utilization of sole sourcing outside of a competitive bid process. Grants Pass Police responded to a complaint regarding a man under the influence outside Albertsons Saturday afternoon. Officers with the Grants Pass Police Department lodged a man for methamphetamine possession after he was apprehended smoking meth and digging through trash. Grants Pass Police arrested a man who locked himself inside the River Valley Church bathroom, refusing to leave the premises. A male transient was trespassed from the Motel 6 and arrested by Grants Pass Police early yesterday morning. And KOBI-TV NBC5, in partnership with Southern Oregon University, will host a live debate between Democratic Oregon Governor Tina Kotek and Republican State Senator Christine Drazen Wednesday, October 7th, from 7 p.m. to 8 p.m. And that is your look at local headlines. Again, you can track these stories down over at KJO.com.
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How about that one? Bryan Adams, the summer of 69, coming at you on KAJO. Happy Tuesday, my friend. Taco Tuesday, if you're interested in going out and getting yourself set up with some delicious tacos. I know my mom and stepdad always like to do that. Every now and then I'll call them on a Wednesday and they're like, can we call you right back? We're having tacos. And I'm like, okay. Oh, dear. Hey, they're good. I mean, I will admit I'm more of a burrito guy. I think I tell you that every Tuesday, so you know that little factoid about me. But here we go. Here's a good one from Phil Collins.

0: with a little luck. Paul McCartney and Wings right here on KJO. And guess what, my friend? Someone's having a happy birthday today, turning 16. Leona, happy sweet 16. Sissy, we love you and hope you have an amazing birthday, love. Uncle Mark, Aunt Tina, and the boys as well. Leona, make it a great one. It's your sweet 16th birthday. Celebrate. And who are you celebrating with, I might add? We have Jesse Williams from Grey's Anatomy turning 45. Who else? Terry Clark, country singer at 57. Mark O'Connor is 64. And Maureen McCormick, Marcia from the Brady Bunch, is 69 today. Happy birthday to all of you. And again, make it a great happy birthday. And if you have a birthday coming up, or a friend, or a family member, tell us about it. We want to celebrate as well, right alongside you. Tell us over on our website, kjo.com. Submit that birthday shout-out today.
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0: Attorney General Todd Blanche could move one step closer to confirmation vote by the full Senate. 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
2: 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It is 8:01 and 59 degrees in South Grants Pass. Nice and bright and shiny out there. It's going to be very hot, though, today. Expect a high of 106 later on this afternoon with some northwest wind coming through. Areas of smoke as well, and some of that patchy smoke tonight. Otherwise, clear skies, low of 63 with a north and northwest wind becoming light and variable in the evening. Again, highs of 108 coming up for Wednesday and Thursday, then 103 and still very sunny and hot on Friday. A heat advisory in effect starting 11 a.m. today until 11 p.m. tomorrow, or Thursday rather. And then a red flag warning that will remain in effect from 2 p.m. this afternoon to 9 p.m. on Wednesday. Let's see. Some national temperature extremes. Yesterday's high was 123 at Tecopa, California. And at Stanley, Idaho, we had a low of 27.
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Matthew Ward, hold on KAJO. 60 degrees and sunny here in South Grants Pass, making our way to 106 today. Again, I hope you drink a lot of water today. Gonna keep hounding you on that, making sure we're staying hydrated. Here's the Greg Kinn Band.

0: There you go, Mariah Carey on KAJO. It's Hometown Hero Highlight in Time. And who do we have today? We're going to shout out Jim. The thing that makes him so special is that he goes above and beyond to help people with all of their animal needs, no matter what kind they are, period. Very knowledgeable and very friendly. We appreciate Jim, says Joyce. And Jim, thank you for being a hometown hero. Don't forget, you, my friend, you can let us know who your hometown hero is. Just like Jim, all the amazing things that he does for our community. Who do you know who does that same thing? Tell us all about them, and we'll shout them out on the air.
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Don't Dream It's Over. That is Crowded House on KAJO 827. 62 degrees on this Tuesday, August 4th, making our way to some local news, so don't go anywhere. Until then, we have some Fleetwood Mac. You make love and fun.

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1: And this look at local news brought to you by Countryside Village, your retirement destination. I'm Alex Bauer reporting. The I-5 mile marker 57 northbound fire remains at 8% containment, and firefighters have successfully held the blaze at 100 acres following overnight work. The Oregon Department of Forestry's latest update reports crews strengthened control lines with a double mop-up depth of about 200 feet. Strong progress was made knocking down remaining hotspots ahead of today's red flag conditions, including gusty winds and low humidity. Today's efforts are focused on keeping the fire secure within established containment lines while mop-up on steep terrain continues. Resources assigned to the fire include 8 20-person hand crews, 5 Type 6 engines, 2 Type 3 engines, 3 water tenders, 1 dozer, 3 skid units, 1 falling module, and a reconnaissance flight, with additional aircraft available as needed. A temporary flight restriction remains in effect over the fire area to provide a safe environment for firefighting aircraft. Firefighters will also be working along Interstate 5 throughout the day. Use extra caution when traveling through the area to help keep both crews and the public safe. A Level 2 BSET evacuation warning remains in effect for zones GRA 022, 034, 036, and JCU 422B. A Level 1 Be Ready evacuation order for zone JCU 422C is still in effect. In other news, a culvert replacement project is taking place on Oregon Highway 238 west of Medford. The highway will be closed at all times between Ross Lane and Hanley Road while crews replace the culvert and repave the road. Drivers can expect a full closure of the highway at all hours. Workers and equipment will be in the area, and signs and traffic control devices will indicate the closure and detour route. Said detour for through traffic will be on the North Ross Lane and West Main Street area. Crews will maintain local access to Rogue X and residences east of the closure. Work is expected to be completed by the end of the week. This work is weather dependent and subject to change. It may also be completed ahead of schedule, so check tripcheck.com for the latest traffic impacts before you travel. A male transient was trespassed from the Motel 6 and arrested by Grants Pass police early yesterday morning. A call to 911 reported the suspect was refusing to leave the foyer of the 1800 Northeast 7th Street Motel. He was described as an older man with a beard, dark hair, dark clothes, and was pretending to not hear the caller around 4:39 a.m. It was requested the suspect be trespassed, and law enforcement responded. The arriving officer contacted a man matching the description provided and identified him as George Williams. He had been trespassed from the property before and was promptly taken into custody. The officer transported Williams to the Josephine County Adult Jail facility where he was lodged for second-degree trespassing. He was again trespassed from the Motel 6. Grants Pass City Council voted to move forward with the Caveman Pool reconstruction project through utilization of sole sourcing outside of a competitive bid process. The 11:45 a.m. workshop began with a presentation on the project, with WMS Aquatics proposal covering stabilization of the pool vessel and mechanical room deficiencies. The stabilization remodel option is expected to extend the pool's life beyond 10 years.

0: Proposal is expected to cost almost $1.5 million if going with sole source and does not include any additional user features or amenities. Staff was directed by council to move forward with the project. Next on the agenda was a presentation on downtown's electric charging stations placed back in 2022. One of the four chargers has failed and replacement parts no longer fit due to a change in design by the supplier. No funds have been set aside to replace the chargers. Possible funding sources include the general fund, lands and buildings funds, or additional grant resources. The subject was tabled. And lastly, KOBI-TV and NBC5, in partnership with Southern Oregon University, will host a live debate between Democratic Oregon Governor Tina Kotek and Republican State Senator Christine Drazen Wednesday, October 7th, from 7 p.m. to 8 p.m. The debate will originate from the studios of KOBI-TV NBC5 in Medford and will air live on that same station, as well as KOTI-TV NBC2, and stream live on KOBI5.com. The one-hour debate will provide Oregon voters an opportunity to hear the candidates discuss the issues facing the state ahead of the general election, and Northern California voters will learn more about their neighboring state. There will be an opportunity at KOBI5.com to suggest questions for the candidates in the coming weeks. And that is your look at local news. Thanks again to Countryside Village.
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0: There you go. That is the Cars You Might Think, coming at you right here on KJO. Also coming at you right now is the Wacky Tracky. It's a brand new one for this Tuesday. Best of luck. A Valentino's gift certificate could be all yours. So if you want that certificate, give me a call, 472-1270. I'll play you this little Wacky Tracky here. A tune that has been all mixed up, and you got to just tell me the title of the song, and you'll be a winner. So, good luck. What do you think this song title is? 472-1270. Call me up. Ah, it sounds adorable. The Chipmunks are back, my friend. What could it be? Valentino's, they're waiting for you. 472-1270. What is this song title? It's interesting. Even as a chipmunk, you can still kind of pick out this guy's voice. Very distinct voice, that's for certain. And I know this group gets a lot of flack for sounding like the exact same in all of their songs, but this is still one of my favorites. I even played it yesterday for you. I hope you didn't mind. And I really hope you heard it, because that might help out in your chance, your attempt at winning this Valentino's gift certificate. If you're craving a big old burger, that is the place to go. 1860 Northwest Washington Boulevard, next to the Weekend Beer Company. The next time you're craving that burger, or, you know, sandwiches, salads, hot dogs, and so much more, head over to Valentino's Food Truck. Okay, one more time, 472-1270. You give me a call and tell me what this Wacky Tracky's title is. Alrighty, any thoughts, any ideas, any takers? Maybe not this time around, but we'll try it again tomorrow.
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2: News. I'm Therese Crowley. The Senate Judiciary Committee voting 12-10 to advance President Trump's former personal lawyer, Todd Blanche, for Attorney General. Five states holding primaries. The Justice Department.

0: Civil Rights Division monitoring four Michigan cities' polling sites, including Detroit and Hamtramck, with a left versus far left Democrat Senate primary. Fox's Garrett Tenney.
1: Abdul El-Sayed rejects the socialist label, but he is the candidate of choice of the DSA in Michigan's Senate race. He wants to abolish ICE, cut off USAID to Israel, and has made Medicare for All one of his signature campaign issues.
0: Versus Congresswoman Haley Stevens, who says she's never lost a race to a Republican to take on GOP Congressman Mike Rogers for the Senate. President Trump says today's peace talks are giving Iran every last chance to make a deal before decapitation. 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
4: It is 9:01, time now for your morning financial report right here on KJO. On the line is Brian Russell. Good morning, Brian.
5: Hey, good morning, Alex. The market is in a risk-on mood today, but the story underneath the rally is more complex, and the stocks are up and everything's fine. Technology leadership is back in focus, and investors are asking a tougher question. Can AI spending boom actually turn into durable cash flow and long-term returns? As of early trading, the major indexes were firmly higher as the S&P was up 1.41% or 107.52 points. The NASDAQ is up 2% or 520 points, and the Dow climbed around 1.71% or 911 points, with small caps also joining the move, up about 1.36%. Even on the strong index day, the tape was selective. Some growth names rallied hard while others fell sharply, reminding us that rising tide is not lifting every boat equally. The latest LPL research headline is constructive on stocks in the second half as the AI debate continues. LPL remains positive on equities for the rest of 2026, pointing to strong earnings and a resilient economy despite geopolitical and policy uncertainty, and reiterates a year-end S&P 500 fair value range of 7,650 to 7,750. And again, remember, those are LPL's views and not specific advice for any individual investor. Crucially, earnings, not just higher valuation multiples, have been doing much of the heavy lifting. Second quarter S&P 500 earnings growth is running well ahead of early season estimates, helped in part by gains tied to private AI investments. That's why earnings quality, cash flow conversion, and returns on capital matter so much right now. LPL also notes that earnings strength has broadened beyond technology into sectors like financials and healthcare. Today's tone is being shaped by tech strength, earnings surprises, and calmer energy markets. U.S. indexes extended recent gains as major tech names rallied yesterday, with companies like Amazon setting new records after beating expectations. At the same time, global currency and geopolitical headlines, such as coordinated support for the yen and evolving Iran talks, continue to influence oil prices, bond yields, and inflation expectations. In Europe and Asia, the picture is mixed. European stocks are getting a lift from strong earnings and easing oil, while parts of Asia remain under pressure from prior semiconductor volatility and currency moves. Overall, markets are balancing a constructive earnings backdrop against headline risk and can quickly change the path for energy, interest rates, and growth. LPL's technical team points out that August has historically produced muted averages. S&P 500 returns with above-average volatility, so even a healthy market can see abrupt rotations. on the fixed income side.

0: SPL continues to highlight high-quality corporate bonds with defined maturities as a way to reduce the impact of daily price swings, provided the issuer is sound and the maturity fits the investor's time horizon. That's a general framework and not personalized advice. And our three key takeaways for today. Number one, focus on earnings quality. In the AI cycle, heavy spending alone isn't enough. Investors increasingly want to see revenue growth, margins, free cash flow, and strong returns on invested capital. Two, watch breadth and concentration. A relatively small group of technology leaders can drive index performance while many individual stocks can still lag, which makes diversification and sector awareness critical. And lastly, respect headline risk and rely on your plan. Currency moves, oil prices, shipping routes, and geopolitical negotiations can move markets quickly. A disciplined long-term plan is usually more durable than reacting to one day's news. And on Today in History, on August 4th, 1790, Alexander Hamilton established the Revenue Marine Service, the organization that eventually became the United States Coast Guard. It's a reminder that strong institutions evolve over time to protect people and commerce, just as investment strategies need to adapt as markets, technology, and global risks change. If you'd like to talk about how AI sector rotations and interest rates and global headlines fit into a broader financial plan and how to turn all this market magic into something concrete for your family, we'd be glad to help you out. 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
1: 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The opinions voiced in this report are for general information only and are not intended to provide specific advice or recommendations for any individual. To determine which strategies or investments may be suitable for you, consult your appropriate, qualified professional prior to making a decision. International investing involves special risks such as currency fluctuation and political instability and may not be suitable for all investors. These risks are often heightened for investments in emerging markets. At the beginning of the day, oil opened down at $75.58 per barrel. Gold was up $4,141.20. Silver went up at $59.880. AT&T went down at $23.14. Altria was down $67.68. Apple went up $306.41. Best Buy down $85.16. Boeing up at $236.44. Chevron down $190.71. Coca-Cola was down at $86.05. Columbia Banking System up 32.05. Dutch Bros up 65.04. Exxon down 153.05. Ford Motor Company down 14.16. GE went up at 373.64. Home Depot up at 347.24. Intel up at 131. Johnson & Johnson down 252. Lithia down 369.76. McDonald's up at 268.99. Microsoft up at 496.71. Nike was down at $41.97, Pepsi down $138.49, Starbucks up at $104.26, Walmart went down at $109.99, and the Walt Disney Company was up at $98.43. Again, the Dow Jones was up $54,075.91, the S&P 500 was up at $7,709.59, and the NASDAQ was up $26,440.47. 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
1: All righty, here's a quick weather update for you. It is 9:10 and 68 degrees in South Grants Pass on this Tuesday, August 4th. Keep in mind that heat advisory in effect starting 11 a.m. today until 11 p.m. on Thursday, and that red flag warning starting up at 2 p.m. again this afternoon, going until 9 p.m. on Wednesday. Some areas of smoke today, sunny and hot with a high of 106, followed by a low of 63 tonight with some more patchy smoke and clear skies, a bit of a breeze on the way through. More sunny and hot conditions ahead this week, Wednesday and Thursday warming up to 108 with 103 the high for Friday. Sunset tonight, 8:29. Sunrise tomorrow morning should be about 6:10.
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You

also take a look at some concerts if you want to purchase those tickets. And also, let us know if you have a birthday coming up or if there's a hometown hero you want to shout out. How about some Tina Turner?

0: That is Ryan McKnight back at one, coming at you right here on KJO. That Tuesday talk show is on the way with Rob Pell and Rick Riker, our city council members, coming in today with Chuck Benson. So stay close. That's starting up at about 9:30.
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5: KJO.

Any way you want it from Journey right here on KAJO. Just a quick reminder before I head out of here that you will want to register for our Days of Summer giveaway over at Farmers Building Feed and Garden Supply in both Grants Pass and Cave Junction or Cartwright's Markets, either their Grants Pass or Medford location, for your chance to qualify for then your chance to win the grand prize giveaway. Coming up on August 22nd, you might win that Weber Spirit E425 natural gas grill from Farmers and also $500 to Cartwright's Market. It could be yours, so long as you register. And then we'll let you know if you qualify. And if you do qualify, you'll want to be present at Farmers in Grants Pass for the grand prize drawing. Again, coming up August 22nd. With that in mind, I think I'm going to mosey. I'm Alex Bauer. I will see you in the future. And Chuck Benson coming in real quick here shortly for the Tuesday talk show with City Council members Rob Pell and Rick Riker.

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3: 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The forecast for Grants Pass, the surrounding Rogue and Illinois valleys today, a heat advisory is in effect from 11 this morning to 11 p.m. Thursday, with a red flag warning in effect from 2 p.m. this afternoon to 9 p.m. Wednesday. Today, areas of smoke. You're seeing some of that now, but sunny and hot with a high near today, 106. Take care. Tonight, patchy smoke, clear. The low should be around 63 with a northwest breeze becoming light in the evening. Wednesday, sunny and hot with a high near 108. And on Thursday, sunny and hot again near 108. And on Friday, some moderation, sunny and hot with a high near 103. Yesterday's high in Grants Pass, 97 degrees. The overnight low, 51. Sunset this evening at 8:29 will reappear tomorrow morning at 6:10. I don't have any river information this morning, but in the meantime, we'll look up and see some smoky skies, mostly clear. It is 70 degrees here at the studios of KAJO in Grants Pass, Oregon, where this news and weather brought to you by our good friends at Grover's Electric. Stay tuned. 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
3: Welcome to the Tuesday Talk Show, ladies and gentlemen. I want to thank you very much for joining us this morning. We ask that you hold your phone calls until after the top of the hour news. But if you want to jot that phone number down now, it's 541-472-1270. 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Gentlemen, it appears you've become permanent guests here.
5: Morning, Chuck.
6: Thanks, Chuck. We'll be back every month if we keep getting invited.
3: All right. Well, if the ratings go up, we'll double your salary. But, gentlemen, thank you very much. City Councilors Riker and Powell here once again. What are you dealing with right now? What's on the top of your mind as we get the show started before I have any questions? Rick, you want to start? What's going on in your life?
5: You mean planning-wise?
3: Sure.
5: We're talking about the sign height for Dutch Brothers out at the south end of the freeway.
3: Oh, yeah. Big building going on there. That's the Dutch Bros building. It's going up. Saw that the other day. That's impressive. That's a huge improvement on that location. And, of course, Les Schwab going up right behind it. Now, explain to me what you're talking about when we're talking about the height of the sign and the process to determine that height.
5: Originally, they asked for 80 feet. Now, I believe they've revised it to 100 foot, so it has visibility from the freeway as well as the parkway. But the advertising sign will include Dutch Brothers and Les Schwab, and we used to have a overlay district in there that allowed the extra height, but the current

0: ordinance, the overlay is no longer there, and Rob talked we should reinstitute that overlay.
1: All right, do you support that?
0: Yes, I think it'd be a good idea because a lot of the signs there are already that height, exceeding what's currently in the ordinance.
1: Right. In determining they came in looking for what, 80 feet, now it's up to 100 feet. How did they determine the height that they needed to be? Can you explain that to our listeners?
0: Yes, they went out there with a sign truck and he put up a pole, raised it 80 feet, and then found out. I drove down to Rogue River and came back and looked over to see if you could see the sign. It was very difficult. So 100 foot. Does seem to have some merit, but there are criteria that needs to be met, and staff has said they have felt that criteria is not being met, but still the discretion is up to the city council.
1: All right, so that will come up. How soon? Will that be Wednesday?
0: Tomorrow.
1: Night? Tomorrow night.
0: Mm-hmm.
1: Tomorrow night. Okay.
0: Rob might like to.
1: All right, Rob, you want to weigh in on that one?
2: Well, Rick covered it really well. You know, I in my mind, going into the meeting, what I'm thinking is that whatever leeway or whatever allowances we make for this particular sign request, I think we should integrate into some kind of freeway overlay zone. Otherwise, we're just basically on a case-by-case basis, just, you know, essentially creating variances for businesses that we look at as favorable, and these two businesses are very favorable. But I think that we need to go back. And it's not just the south exit. The north exit also has signs that far exceed the 25 feet. In-N-Out Burger would be one, and there's one or two more up there. So it really kind of is what the businesses want and seem to need. But back in, 2006 or so, that city council actually did away with the allowable additional height along the freeway overlay zone. And I think that we probably should go back to it because that seems to be what the businesses want and need, and that would be kind of the pro-business way to look at it.
1: What would the overlay zone look like, or what would the criteria be?
2: Well, if I remember correctly, the way it used to say was, I think it was within 1,500 feet of the fog line on I-5. So it was within 1,500 feet of I-5, businesses could put up tall signs if they wanted to, so that people on the freeway could potentially see the business from the freeway. So that was the idea of it. Other people, there was opinion back in 2005 or 6 that they didn't want, the quote was, I think it was the mayor, might have been Mayor Holzinger, who said, well, we don't want Grants Pass looking like Las Vegas. And so they did away with the overlay zone, but now kind of one by one, businesses have found a way to go back to the height. They found an existing pole that was taller that they put a sign on, or in this case, they're asking for just a variance to go way up high. And, you know, they make a point, you know, you can actually see the businesses from the freeway if the sign is tall. Even if you don't stop this time, you do know that, oh, maybe next time I go by Grants Pass, you know, there's a Dutch Brothers right there.
1: Or plan ahead for it.
2: Yeah, exactly.
1: Okay.
0: Another aspect I really appreciate with Dutch Brothers is teaming up with Le Schwab and putting two signs on one pole. And I think that should be part of the criteria for the future if the council goes that direction, that there be two signs on a pole so we don't have a proliferation of just signs everywhere.
1: So we don't have a forest of signs? So
0: yes.
1: It doesn't look like Las Vegas?
0: Yes.
1: All right. Okay. Yeah. Is that 1,500 feet enough or is it too much?
2: We haven't studied it. Recently, that was just what it had been prior to 2005, and I don't know. That's a great question. We'd have to look at that. For some reason, that's the distance they decided on back then. I wouldn't want to go too far because then we'd have signs of that height all over town, but yeah.
0: But one of the other things that's occurring there is we've been in town for 50 years, and originally from where we live on A Street, we could look down and we could see the Shell sign down on the parkway. Well, now trees have grown up and we can't see any signs really. And I think this is also a situation at that intersection. Many of the trees are so tall, it's really hard to see the signs. And I'm not sure, 40 years from now, you may not even be able to see a sign that's 100 foot tall.
1: We just hope we're here in 40 years, right? Another 40 years, all right. Gentlemen, anything else on your mind? We started this with Rick Rava. Did you come in with something on your mind in particular?
2: Well, we have, somewhat of a light week.

0: That doesn't mean that things aren't always moving along and issues are coming up. I know that sometime very soon, Bernie Woodard is planning on having Parker's Place finished to the point of being able to bring those last 23 people, and I think that's going to happen in the next couple of days. And I think at that point, if he hasn't already, he's probably going to make an announcement that I believe the agreement he worked out with Mint is that Mint is going to take over the day-to-day operations. And I hope I'm not speaking too soon on that, but I think that that is the agreement that they decided on. I think Bernie has actually already had offers. People, the city councilors from Roseburg came down after years of kind of fighting with him over the homeless issue. They came down to look at Parker's Place, and they're interested in possibly having him build something like that for Roseburg. And my understanding is other cities have also expressed some interest in that. So he may move on to create kind of homeless, I'm not going to use the word solutions, but ways to address the homeless problem in different states, different cities around the state.
1: All right. Is that a solution? Obviously, it's a great step. I think most people would agree with that. But doesn't fix the problem yet. But before we move on, do we know for sure that Mint is going to take over?
0: I don't think they've made a public announcement. It's my understanding. I was at a meeting last Thursday, and Bernie did to the handful of people that were in that room. They did make that announcement to the handful of people that were in the room. So I believe that is the plan. I'm not sure if they've got it signed, sealed, and delivered, but I know that Mint is wants to do it that way. You know, they're looking forward to taking over the operations. And I think Bernie will probably do what he does best, which is construction. So, you know, he's got a lot of projects all over the state he did before he came here. So I think that it's probably a better use of his time, frankly.
1: Right. He's been very transparent building that great post on Facebook. At any rate, does the city have any more funding responsibilities for Parker's Place?
0: Not that I know of. The city, no council that I've been a part of has volunteered any sort of operational funding. So I don't believe the city has any more responsibility. Our hope, you know, was that we would come up with a site, or we would help them outfit a site, and operational funding would be done by nonprofits and, you know, whatever grants they can get from the state or federal level. That was the hope. And it would take a lot to change my mind on that, you know.
1: All right, Rick, you want to weigh in on that?
2: Well, you were saying this is a solution. I think I tend to be an optimist, but also a realist. I don't think there's any complete cure, if you want to say. The world is an ever-changing place, and everything changes all the time. So I think this helps moving forward, but will it be a total solution? Who knows?
1: Probably not a total solution. It's a step.
0: The thing that a lot of people need to be reminded of, and I just based that on some of the statements people make on Facebook and other social media, is that you know, this was what the state was requiring of Grants Pass, that we had to have a place for 150 low barrier beds. Low barrier basically is the lowest common denominator. So this Parker's Place has to bring in almost anybody, regardless of their state of mental health, regardless of their state of potential addiction, or even if they're under the influence of a substance. They're not allowed to do substances at the location. But frankly, Parker's Place, if they're not being disruptive, they have to allow anybody in. So that's a very, very low bar, so to speak, or it's a very low common denominator of humanity that is moving in there. So we're going to be dealing with people that want to hand up and are going to move up and out, and we're going to be dealing with other people that are going to, it's going to be very challenging to help them move up in their life. So that's a very Parker's Place is going to be challenging forever. Hopefully, it's going to be a stepping stone to other places where people can get the help they need, or and eventually get back in the workforce and maybe another place to live.
2: And I want to applaud Bernie for what he has done. I think it's a really step forward, as Rob says. But also, you know, it is a challenge.
1: Well, we've got lots of challenges ahead of us.

0: next question is how does Chief Hensman weigh in on this, and what effect has this had on his police force?
1: Well, he has weighed in, and he predicted also, as I think most thinking people did, that once we close the downtown resting sites, that the displacement of that group of people was going to be felt all over town, and there's just nothing that could be done about that in a very immediately. I think over time, what we're all hoping is that we reach a place where things settle into their own natural homeostasis, and people who you know, realize that they're not allowed, that they need to follow rules, are going to go into Parker's Place. The people who are not rules followers are going to avoid things like that, and hopefully we can reach a place in 3 months to 6 months and 9 months to a year where we have a little more law and order and peace of mind around town. And we still haven't, I don't believe,

0: people who are not going to Parker's Place are going. And we've still got car campers around. We can still see those in various places around town.
1: That's a great point to bring up, because we have not addressed that so far at all. I'm hoping, and there is talk there, I'm hoping that somehow the county can get involved with some car camping help, and the car campers could potentially drive to the county, and maybe they'd have a place for that to stay overnight and so forth. That would be my hope, that we get the car campers maybe in the county near the city limit somewhere, but that's further discussion down the line.
0: Are we discussing that with the county?
1: I'm trying to, we do have monthly meetings with the county set up on an as-needed basis. We were having them every month.
0: I think we missed last month, didn't we?
1: Yeah, and we didn't have anything to bring up at that point, but I think that is another, that might be the subject of a very near meeting, something that's in the near future with them, because that is an issue that has to still be addressed, and the city has not yet addressed that.
0: All right. Rick just put a thumbs up. Thumbs, we can't see those on the radio. Rick, you agree?
2: Well, I've had that thought a long time, that I've always wished we could establish a resting site outside the city limits in coordination with the county, and that whether it would be totally no barrier or just low barrier, but have that as a location which would include car camping. And I think the sooner such a site can be created, the better we will be helping solve the people that don't want to go to Parker's Place.
1: You know, what's great about that, Rick, what you just bring up, does that need to be no barrier or low barrier? That wouldn't have a requirement like that from the state, because since Grants Pass came up with, due to Bernie's work, 150 spots that are low barrier, we have no more responsibility or requirement from the state to have something at that low common denominator. So there could be definitely, and I would hope there would be definitely rules to that, it, so everyone can be respectful and play nicely at a place where we set up for car campers. We don't have to necessarily go low or no barrier. There can be some pretty stringent requirements, which to me I would be for. Yeah.
2: But the thing I see there is we need to establish an alternate site for those that don't want to go to Parker's Place. Mm-hmm. And the earlier we do it, the less activity, I would hope, the less activity and impact it would have on the downtown.
0: Mm-hmm. Well, are we still having the 7th Street site, resting site? Is that still in place?
1: It is as of today, but that's supposed to be closed really soon. And that was the plan from the city staff. The city manager, the police chief, and the city attorney decided to go in that direction basically folding up shop at that place and not having it open. I'm not sure if I like that idea. That is the decision that the staff made, and basically they kind of made it without the council, quite frankly. But that's the plan, is to do away with all of the low-barrier resting sites and to rely on Parker's Place exclusively.
0: Do we know the population at that 7th Street site right now?
1: Bernie told me Saturday, he told me it was 23, and he's planning on having 26 more beds open up in the next day or two. So he's looking forward to inboarding those last 23 people. He wants to personally do it. He wants to fill out the paperwork with them, and then he can feel that he actually did the job that he was hired to do.
0: All right, Rick.
2: The thing I'm completely unknowledgeable about is, of those 23 people that are left, how many people are totally committed
0: to going to Parker's Place?
2: To Parker's Place, and do they have problems where they can't be accepted at Parker's Place because they don't want to either obey the rules or acknowledge the rules?
0: Mm. All right, I have Parker's Place. Let me just put one little footnote in that, and I don't want to sound like I'm anti or pro for this one, but at the same time, I've had the opportunity to drive by several times, and there's always a crowd out there, and that's okay. But more than once, I've had to slow down, almost stop, for people crossing four lanes of traffic there.
1: Mm. Yeah, that was brought up at Thursday's meeting, and it's just been, Bernie just said that, you know, they're going to reiterate that people need to be crossing at Park Street or, or at the 199 intersection, that there is no crossing spot in between there, and that just has to be brought up, because unfortunately at some time of the day or night, it's likely that somebody is going to be hit, and that's, you know, you feel terrible for the driver that would

0: it. You'd feel you feel terrible for the person that would be hit, but it doesn't appear as if there's any real movement for ODOT to put a crosswalk there, because that's an ODOT-controlled road, and they don't seem to want to be
1: convenient to put a crosswalk there.
0: Pardon me?
1: With the traffic going through there, four lanes of traffic, three in one direction, one in the other, a crosswalk would be just almost a nightmare.
0: I would agree. So that's something that's we're going to have to hope works itself out.
1: Rick, where are you going to put a crosswalk?
2: Well, if we could get ODOT to agree to it, I think that might be an appropriate action. But as you say, to have four lanes of traffic that are ODOT controlled, that's going to be a difficult one. Also, the impact upon the traffic.
1: Yeah, impact on the traffic there, but almost any time of the day, but certainly during the drive time hours. You're listening to the Tuesday Talk Show, and boy, we've just eaten up some time. We've got to take a little pause. We'll be right back, ladies and gentlemen.
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1: Welcome back, ladies and gentlemen. Tuesday Talk Show in Progress. It's the Rob and Rick Show here. Counselors Rob Pell and Rick Riker. And I don't know, that phrase just seems to roll off there. And the gentlemen have been so kind to fill up these chairs here the last month or couple of months here. At any rate, have we saved the caveman pool?
2: We did decide yesterday, I think definitively, to move forward with and spend what we need to keep it in decent working order for hopefully 10 years. It was $1.5 million commitment. And I guess it's challenging because we could find a lot of individual contractors that would do the individual jobs, and there's many of them that needed to be done, but we were having trouble finding, we only had really one contractor that was willing to take responsibility for the whole project. But to me, that's pretty important, because otherwise something goes wrong, one contractor's pointing at another contractor, and that's the last place we want to be. So hopefully we finally have decided, you know, we had had, you know, we probably put the 2022 council put a couple of years into that and took what had been a $13 million project. We had pared that down to $6.5 million, and it was going to, I think, be a facility that would have been used a lot more because it would have been a lot more features. The 2025 council nixed that, and we've been juggling for a year and a half of what to do. So I think we finally made a final decision yesterday to, yes, we're going to go ahead, use one contractor, pay him $1.5 million to basically clean up about six or eight major problems, from you know, the boiler to the pool's gutters to the underground piping to the pool's liner to you name it, to the heat system. It all needs a lot of work. So they're saying that it should be good for roughly 10 years, and I hope that that's true.
1: How long will it take, and when is it going to start?
2: They weren't sure. There was the possibility it could be done the spring of 2027. And if not, they said it would be
1: done. Could be done by the spring of 2027?
2: Well, they would do the work, I guess, after this season. Mm-hmm. And I don't know if they work through the winter or not. They seemed to indicate yesterday that Josh Hopkins, the parks director, I believe, if I heard him correctly, said spring of 2027 the work would be done, or possibly fall of 2027 the work would be done. I'd like to see it done spring, only because we're going to have other problems next year.
1: There's a summer season out there.
2: Right. It'd be another $100,000 of duct tape and chewing gum to keep it going. So it'd be great if they could do it spring of 2027.
1: Duct tape and chewing gum.
2: That's what we've been getting by on at this point.
1: Rick, you want to weigh out on that?
3: So I really like the idea that we're doing this, I want to say patch job, but I think it's appropriate money-wise, and I think it's important that the pool keep in operation.
1: So basically this will keep the pool in the same configuration that it is now and has been for years, and some of those pie-in-the-sky right. operation or dreams just aren't financially feasible.
3: True.
1: Okay. Did I paraphrase that correctly?
3: Yes.
1: Okay. All right. Gentlemen, you're listening to the Tuesday Talk Show right here on KAJO Radio. It's the, once again, Rick and Rob show here. Councilors Pell and Riker taking the city councilor's place this morning. News is coming up in a moment or two right here on KAJO Radio. We have to thank you for your ears and stay tuned. More to come. Is your

0: More to come.
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5: News. I'm Gianna Gelosi. Todd Blanche's path to confirmation as Attorney General approved by the Senate Judiciary Committee in a 12-10 vote.
6: All Democrats oppose this nomination. We heard a lot about the controversial $1.8 billion taxpayer fund that Todd Blanche said no longer exists anymore that would go to people who feel that they are victims of government weaponization. Democrats saying it could be changed names. It could come up again.
5: That's Fox's David Spunt. Primary day in five states. All eyes are on a Senate race in Michigan. Fox's Garrett Tenney in Detroit.
7: Abdul El-Sayed is the progressive who has the backing of the Democratic Socialists of America. He wants to abolish ICE, cut off aid, U.S. aid to Israel, and has made Medicare for All one of his signature issues.
5: He's going against establishment candidate Haley Stevens. 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
10: The forecast for Grants Pass, the surrounding Rogue and Illinois valleys today with a heat advisory in effect from 11 a.m. today to 11 p.m. Thursday and a red flag warning in effect from 2 p.m. this afternoon to at 9 p.m. Wednesday. Today, areas of smoke, sunny and hot with a high near, are you ready? 106, so take care. Patchy smoke tonight, clear, low around 63 with a northwest wind becoming lighter and variable later in the evening. Wednesday, sunny and hot with a high again near 108. And on Thursday, sunny and hot. Again, 108 is the predicted high. A little moderation on Friday with a high expected to be 103 under sunny and hot skies. Yesterday's high, 97. The overnight low, 51. The sunset this evening will be at 8:29. Will reappear tomorrow morning at 6:10. Overcast skies. Some smoke in the area right now. According to all our sources, it's coming from various places around the state. 74 degrees here at the studios of KAJO, where news and weather brought to you by our good friends at Bi-Mart. Tuesday talk show continues after this word.

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2: Welcome back, ladies and gentlemen, for the Tuesday Talk Show. The number to call if you have a question or comment for our guest today is 541-472-1270. And when you hear the sound of the radio coming back through your phone, that means you're next in queue. And as soon as we complete the thought that we're on, we'll put you on the air live and let you hear your question or comment to our guest today. City Councilors Rob Pell and Rick Reicher are in studio. And gentlemen, once again, we thank you for your presence today. Just a quick question in the news recently is a word about the city-installed charging stations downtown, one of which is out of repair and the parts no longer fit. And what's the status there? And they're pretty expensive to fix. Is that the situation? Rick, you want to weigh in here?
3: Sure. One of the things, I think it was around $7,000 if we break the contract, because we have a 10-year grant from PPNL. But the other thing is they indicated it would be around $15,000 to repair the pedestals that are there. But the other aspect is the city's been paying the electric bill for those cars that do use it. But one interesting fact, well, two interesting facts. One was that over that period of time from the four pedestals, it was only being used, what, 300?
4: I think 125 days a month, 125 which, times a month for
3: which
4: all
3: is
4: four.
3: Like once a day. And then one of the counselors happened to notice that the same car seems to be parked at the pedestal every single day. So how many shoppers are being enticed to come downtown if the employees are just taking their car and parking it there? So I think we're still looking for additional information.
2: Mm-hmm. All right. So we don't know what we're going to do with those yet.
4: Yeah, we basically, I think, yesterday tabled that until we get some more information, some questions answered.
2: Yeah. All right. I'm not sure if this is a valid question or not, but I'm going to ask, either one of you drive an electric vehicle?
3: We have two.
2: You have two.
3: And this guy sitting next to me, all his house has an electric
4: Electric bike.
2: Yeah, I'm gonna get to that one too here later in the program. But in the meantime, and I know one of yours is that classic that we see in the parade every year.
3: Well, I actually have three vehicles.
2: So three vehicles.
3: 1896 Ryker Electric, a 2018 Tesla, and a week ago we picked up a 2026 Model Y Tesla.
2: All right. Are you using those charging stations?
3: Downtown, no.
2: Okay. All right. I had to ask, because if I didn't, somebody else would. And I appreciate your candor. In the meantime, well, this is as good a time as any to move on to the electric bikes.
4: I just wanted to circle back briefly when we talked about closing the resting sites and parkers and what the Chief Hensman calls the displacement phenomenon with basically unhoused people all over town now that had been in those sites. But, congregation point turned out to be the Frog parking lot, which is just just south of Parker's Place. But the police and the Parks Department basically have decided that they figured out a really good way to address that was to cut the shrubs lower, cut the lowest branches of the trees, cut the low branches of the trees to create better visibility, and probably more importantly is to put in a surveillance camera, one of the cameras that, and it's a trailer, it's very obvious that it's there, and it was one of the ones that was at one of the resting sites because it's no longer needed. So basically more surveillance and greater visibility is what the police feel is really the way to address that, one of the new spots where some of the unhoused are congregating. So I'm glad to see that it didn't get too far out of hand as far as it was only a

0: few weeks kind of out of hand before the police and the Parks Department were on it. And that's, and they've also, I guess, I think Chief Hensman has also given instructions for the patrol officers to swing through there more often. So they're on it, and hopefully it keeps it from growing into a bigger problem.
1: All right, so there is still an unhoused problem out there. It's just very, it's not as obvious as it used to be.
0: It's just, from what I can gather, it's dispersed. It's dispersed. More around, yeah. But one of the gathering places seemed to be that one parking lot. And it's going to be, I think everybody knows they're going to be dealing with some level of this for a long time. But this intense level right now is hopefully we can get past in the next few months. And the police and the Parks Department seem to be addressing it as it comes up.
1: Certainly better than it has been in the meantime.
0: Way better.
1: All right.
0: Way better, especially for the people in those camps. There's a chance that they can actually improve their life or stay safe and maybe stay off substances. They get a better chance of that now. So,
1: all right. I did want to talk about the electric bikes. And Rob, I know you're a responsible rider, and I appreciate your efforts. What I'm talking about, and I think has been talked about some at the city council level, and I think the chief is concerned, and there's some research going on about the electric bikes. One observation here is they're mostly black, the ones that I've seen. Not all, but mostly are black. Yours is black. Very few have lights front or rear. I'm not sure yours does or not. They're almost quiet, and because they're black, and a lot of the riders that are riding them are wearing black clothes, they're almost invisible, impossible to see. You can't hear them coming, and there's two speeds wide open and stop. is that fair? Or is that my prejudice?
0: So now you're putting me in the position to have to defend the whole entire class of
1: let's
0: just go back one at a time. My bike is black. I had a yellow one, as you know. Mm-hmm. You didn't mention that, but I will bring that up. It was yellow. I end up now with, it was actually the last of a prior year's model, and I didn't have a choice on color, but it does have some reflective aspect to the paint. Also, the sidewalls of my tires are very reflective and very obvious. A very strong front light, a very strong rear light, and I also, and I can show you after the show, I have lights embedded in my helmet that flash. So I do try to be visible.
1: Please don't take this as an indictment, because we all know there are people who are not as responsible riders as you.
0: Well, I'm trying to stay safe. Like, absolutely. I'm trying to get home at night. So,
2: also, Rob wears a yellow vest that's very reflective.
1: I understand. And if they were all like you, we wouldn't be having this conversation. But the ones that we're talking about are the ones that think that they're Mr. Fonda on Easy Rider.
0: Well, you know, the thing about that also is that I often, as a car driver, there's very often kids at night on bicycles with no reflectors, not e-bikes. Mm-hmm. There's kids at night skateboarding with no reflectors. And it's, since they don't drive yet, they don't realize how dangerous it is and how hard it is they're making it for car drivers. But yeah, I agree. The e-bikes can, some of those throttled e-bikes will go 30 miles an hour. And very often those riders don't seem to have helmets. And I'm not sure if we need any more laws on the books. We are going to have two of the extra police officers, the police chief has said, are going to be traffic patrol, which we have not had for several years. Mm-hmm. So maybe the traffic patrol can begin to address some of those issues that you talk about.
1: All right. I was under the impression that the council, or at least staff or probably the police department, were researching some of the codes affecting.
0: Well, we gave direction for them to do that about a month ago when a woman came to the podium at a council meeting talking about how her husband had basically been knocked down on one of the paths in the parks. I think it was Reinhardt Park, and by an e-bike that was going probably way too fast for the situation. So we gave direction to staff to look into that. And to me, I understand that it's not going to be a very high priority for the police to enforce that, but I'm hoping that maybe some speed limit signs on the paths in the parks or something like that. I don't know if you want to completely prohibit e-bikes, but if you kept the speeds, you know, under 10 or 12 miles an hour, the same as what a regular pedal bike might be, I think, or someone who's even on rollerblades might be going

0: 10 or 12 miles an hour. I think that might be reasonable to have speed limit signs in our parks.
1: Were I a little bit younger, I would probably have one of those, and I'd probably be going wide open, too. but it's just become a more apparent situation to more people are noticing it right now. So that's the reason I brought it up. And I heard it at the council meeting, and I knew some codes were being reviewed or at least studied in order to see if there's something that can be done or how to regulate that.
0: You know, I haven't looked into it myself, but I would imagine that Eugene must have laws on the books about this, because the only reason I say that, I have relatives in Eugene and I go up there fairly frequently. The number of e-bikes that Grants Pass has now, Eugene had that 5 years ago, or 3 or 4 years ago anyway. So they've got to be 3 or 4 years ahead of us with this issue. I would imagine looking at their code would probably be helpful for us.
1: All right. Got a council meeting coming up tomorrow night. What's on? I apologize. Normally I have that agenda right here in front of me for these. I do not have it today. What are we looking at tomorrow night for the city council?
0: Well, what we already talked about was the sign for Dutch Brothers and Les Schwab and the variants that they want. And they did their research, and they've got their pictures, and they've got what council wanted. So I think that should be fairly straightforward. There may be a line of questioning, but I think that they, you know, because we saw them a month or so ago, and they went out and got the information that they were looking for and we were looking for. We also have tomorrow night, we're going to adopt, well, there's a resolution to adopt the 2-year annual action plan for the Community Development Block Grant Program. And I think that most people, when they realize what the block grant program is, I think there's very little controversy. It doesn't come from specific local funds. It's funded by HUD. It's funded by the federal government. And they do a lot of really good things. They put it this way, there's a lot of good things that are really eligible for help. And I believe on a 5-year basis, it's about $1.5 million, so it's maybe roughly $300,000 a year. But weatherization and rehabilitation and ADA improvements, I think, for housing, and that goes, I think, mostly for, or often, I should say, for elderly people that are in their home and maybe don't have the ability, the financial ability to keep it in good repair. There's several different homeless youth services to take care of basically, I think we'll call them young adults or older teens who find themselves in a homeless situation usually through no fault of their own. There's a Welcome Home Oregon program, which supports individuals recently released from incarceration with shelter and case management as they reintegrate back into our community. Emergency food assistance. There's a number of things, and that is being brought to council. I don't believe I really have seen in years past much adjustment once it gets to the council level. Council usually goes with the recommendations that the community development block program employees have make to us. But it's one of those presentations that is a little bit long-winded and a little bit long, but I have to say that every single thing they talk about is something that really makes your heart feel good to know that people are being taken care of, who through no fault of their own, through life circumstance, are in positions where they just need some help. So that's it's always positive. I'm hoping that that just sails through, and I don't mind sitting through that presentation, even though it's a little long-winded. I actually enjoy hearing about it.
1: So it's going to be a long night.
0: I don't believe it's not an hour presentation or 2-hour presentation, but it does take some time when they go through and they describe what they're doing.
1: And total dollar amount, do you have that available? Hmm. Both of them are digging right now.
0: Oh, dollar amount for HUD? Well, that doesn't cost us locally or even the state. That's a federal, it's a HUD.
1: It's not local tax dollars.
0: It's not local tax dollars. It's HUD, Housing Urban Development. It's a federal program. And as I say, I think it's roughly $1.5 million for every 5 years. There's a new, it gets renewed. And I think it's roughly, and I could be wrong, roughly $300,000 a year that's going to be distributed and earmarked tomorrow night.
1: All right, Rick is hurriedly thumbing through his packet here. Now, these packets are what?

0: would say 600 pages. That's what these counselors look at probably every council meeting that they have here.
1: But that's all we really have on the agenda for action items. We have something else. We're supposed to amend our meeting decorum code. And when I asked yesterday the city staff, I asked, why are we doing it? What is it needed? Why is it needed? What are we doing? What's the problem we're trying to fix? And they assured us we'd be getting a memo soon that would explain it. And it's a little unusual for having something on an agenda for Wednesday night. And as of the day before, I'm not even 100% sure what the reasoning is behind it. But we are going to hear about that as well.
0: All right, gentlemen, I want to thank you very much. We've got time to go here, but I've got to take a little break. We'll be right back after this important message.
2: I would like to say we're going to have a 45th anniversary party every single day.
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3: Do I look forward to the summer with all of you? 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
1: Welcome back, Tuesday Talk Show in Progress. Ladies and gentlemen, we have City Councilors Rick Riker and Rob Pell in studio today, and we still have about 8 minutes left of the program. We still have time for a phone call or two if you want to call at 541-472-1270. We'll put you on the air live and let you air your question or comment to our guest. Now, this came from a listener, and pointed out that you are both nearing the end of your elective terms, and they wanted to know if you're in, both of you are in the position to refile for your prospective seat here. And Rick, I think you're the longest sitting member of the city council. Do you want to weigh in on that, or do you have an answer for us yet? Because the deadline is looming close.
2: Yes, I do have an answer. I will be filing for the position again.
1: You're going to run again. Okay. All right. Rob, you're still contemplating, it looks like.
3: Yeah, I am. I am contemplating. I've been thinking about it for a month now, and in my mind, I've had different answers on different days.
1: How about today?
3: Today, it's a pensive mode today, and we'll see how that goes. But I'm going to, obviously, I have no choice to make, but make a decision one way or the other in the next 2 weeks, and. Yeah, we'll see where that goes.
1: All right. Well,
3: there's a good chance that I'm going to refile, but I just want to make sure that that's how I feel about it.
2: We need Rob with his understanding of all the issues and also the history that he brings on board.
1: Mm-hmm. Right, you're the longest standing, but Rob, you've been on the board at least twice now, haven't you?
3: Yeah, I have. That brings up a good point. Even before I was elected in 08, I had been on city commissions and committees. I had been very involved in the government. I had spoken many times at council meetings. And when we had some issues with city attorney back then, I was very vocal and one of the people who actually got that situation to change. And I will leave it at that for now. But so my point is that if whoever runs for whatever position, I would hope that they have an idea of how our government works, if they'd ever served on a committee or commission, because if they don't really have much experience in our government and they've only been watching meetings for the last few months or a year, they're going to have to do a lot more work to get themselves up to speed. Like anybody can be inexperienced. There's no shame in that. But whoever that is needs to commit to doing a lot more work for the first year to get up to speed. Otherwise, frankly, they're just not going to be a very effective counselor for that first year.
1: Steep learning curve is what you're saying.
3: And it's steep, but it can also be long. But either way, it could be steep or long. But yeah, we'd rather have it be steep, is I guess to use your words. Yeah, we'd rather have it be steep, because otherwise they're just not going to be very helpful, and they're not going to be representing the citizens to the utmost unless they can really get themselves up to speed quickly.
1: What kind of time commitment does it take to be a city councilor, both of you?
2: Well,
1: probably as much as you want to put in, but realistically.
2: Maybe 5 to 10 hours a week. It depends on the activity. Like this week, we have both workshop and city council. So and you have an agenda to look at, so it can be quite, I want to say, demanding.
1: Now, the packet that both of you have in front of it, what, I want to say 500 or 600 pages?
3: No.
2: It's

0: That's a short one?
1: 345 pages. It's one of the smaller ones right now.
2: Yeah. Okay.
1: But, see, Rob will read every word, and I'm not a good reader, so I will just read the parts that I want to know and to be have a basic understanding. Does that leave me uninformed at times? Yes. And I depend on other people that understand some of those subjects. But the thing I like, and people say, how do you enjoy it? I says, because the majority of this involves land use planning, which is my background.
0: All right. And you say you rely on other people on the council to fill in those areas that you're not familiar with. Is that pretty much the council-wide, that the people have areas of expertise and rely on other councilors to fill them in?
1: Yes, they do. And that's why we like the ability to have discussions outside of the council chambers. But again, that can be very controlled.
3: And that also brings up another point. There are also people in the community that I rely on that very often are more informed than any counselor or sometimes any staff member on given issues. So if I feel that they're relatively unbiased and a really authoritative source, I reach out to them and I don't hesitate. That's really helpful. If there's a counselor that can add some clarity for me, I absolutely will ask them. Unfortunately, there's often times where there are certain counselors that won't answer a phone call, at least not if it comes from me, and won't answer an email if it comes from me. And so those are counselors that I'm not going to be able to interact with. But yeah, there are counselors that if I'm pretty confident that they've got more experience in an area, I'm all about it. Or if anybody in the community has got more experience in an area, that's also really exciting. People that are outside of the government, I liked hearing that viewpoint. And just to give you an idea, though, this packet, a couple hundred pages of this packet, do involve meeting minutes of different city committees and commissions. And I very seldom read those unless it's a particular subject at that committee that is interesting me, is interesting to me or needs to be for to do my job as a counselor. To me, it's I really appreciate it when I see counselors who, when it's obvious at a meeting that they've actually read the packet and done their homework and either have a good understanding or have good questions. It's also a little frustrating when I see counselors who, it's clear from the questions that they've asked that they haven't looked at the packet. But that's just going to be, it's been that way for the 25 years I've been looking at the council. It almost seems like every council has at least one counselor who is there for, and as of hard to determine reason because they don't seem to be very prepared. You hopefully don't want to have more than one of those on any given council. You want to have people that are going to try their best and put the time in.
0: I'm very short on time. From your last comments, I was going to ask about is there a split, a philosophical split on the council right now, which is what it sounded like from you right now. But I won't ask that question because I'm almost out of time.
3: You know, really quickly, philosophical split we've had on every council, but that didn't stop us from communicating necessarily. So it's not necessarily, philosophical split is fine.
0: But what you're saying is there's a division right now.
3: I would call it more of a personality split. We'll call it that. I don't know how else to say it.
0: We'll just leave it at that. Welcome to the rest of the counselors here when we have a chance. In the meantime, though, Rick, what should people take away from today's program?
1: Well, I'd like to deviate on a totally different subject for a second.
0: Sure.
1: We've had two car events in the month of July. Fabulous 50s car show out at the fairgrounds, which went over really well. And Cruise the Rogue, that had over 320 cars show up for that. And one of the main features there, they had a individual that does a podcast called Coffee Talk, and it really highlighted Grants Pass as a city, and I think it was very, and that was at Riverside Park, and I think it was very successful, and it's nice to see that activity occur here in a positive way.
0: They put Grants Pass on the national map, automotively speaking, right? So it's known. All right, Rob, final question.
3: Yeah, it was great to get a ride again this year and ride in the cruise. And after however many years of not doing it, I got my latest upcoming grandkids a ride this year as well, and in a truck that was...
0: What were you in?
3: A 55 Ford pickup, which is the year I was born.
0: Sweet.
3: Yeah, which is great. Beautiful paint job from a local collector. And that was great. You know, it was great to do that. Hopefully, if we move

0: forward with this in future years, we can bring back the crowds to the extent that they were when it was at its heyday, because it was a really, really positive event, and hopefully we can move back to that and get back to those huge crowds again. So when you do get a ride in a car, there's 10 people, 10 deep waving at you.
1: Very cool. All right, gentlemen, I want to thank you very much for your time today, and to all of you. We want to tell you that City Council meets tomorrow evening at 6 o'clock. It will be streamed on the city's website if you want to attend in person or virtually. 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This is, KAJO Grants Pass.
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Bruce Hornsby in the range. 99.7 KJO, 76 degrees. And Aaron Stone on this Tuesday here with you. Luke Combs.

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Stevie Nicks with Tom Petty and the Heartbreakers on K-Joke Rance Passes Variety Station. A very toasty Tuesday in store. Heat advisory in effect till 11 p.m. on Thursday. Red flag warning in effect 2 p.m. this afternoon to 9 p.m. tomorrow. Yeah, 106 is what they're saying we could reach this afternoon. 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This is for kids up to 12 years old. It's happening this Friday, the 7th, 1501 Northeast 6th in Grants Pass. Appointments

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0: Come out to Galice and have a good time listening to the music. 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
1: It's extreme on KJO. Yeah, get ready for that extreme heat this afternoon. Madonna, as we're getting close to 11 o'clock with Holiday on KAJO.

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2: News. I'm Therese Crowley. The Senate Judiciary Committee votes 12-10 to advance the nomination of Acting Attorney General Todd Blanche for the top job. The Blanche DOJ announcing another big home health care fraud enforcement in Pennsylvania. Medicaid Services head Dr. Mehmet Oz on 19 charged.
3: It appears to have unleashed massive fraud through grifters because criminals knew the federal government would not follow up on the money that was spending out. We told the world we were open for fraud and they could start harpooning us with their spears. No mas, no more.
2: Justice Department Civil Rights Division monitoring four Michigan cities' polling sites, including Detroit and Hamtramck, with progressive Abdul al-Sayyad leading Congresswoman Haley Stevens in the Democrat Senate primary. Treasury Secretary Bessent optimistic about an Iran deal. The Dow up 1,000, topping 54K for the first time. 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

0: Phil Collins on KJO, your variety station. And yes, a lot more music here in moments. Aaron, on your Tuesday, let's look into that birthday folder today. August 4th, Leona turning 16. And the message says, happy sweet 16, sissy. We love you and hope you have an amazing birthday. Love, Uncle Mark, Aunt Tina, and the boys. Yeah, go ahead, submit a birthday shout-out for someone special in your life. Or you can do that for yourself, and your birthday is on the way, of course. Get in the running to win the big prize from Baskin-Robbins, Rogue Florist, Papa Murphy's Pizza, and Cowboy Corral. Just go to KJO.com.
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0: Rod Stewart, Forever Young on 99.7 KJO. Aaron on this very toasty Tuesday. A little hazy out there, but really not bad. And I forgot to mention this yesterday, so I'm going to mention it now. The top five movies over the weekend. Yeah, the weekend box office top five looked like this. Number five was Moana. Four, Minions and Monsters. Three was Toy Story 5. Two was The Odyssey. And yes, we all knew number one by a long stretch was Spider-Man Brand New Day. Yeah, did you hear it? Made $325 million over the weekend.
1: Summer is hot.

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2: News. I'm John Saucier. The Senate Judiciary Committee voting in favor of moving forward with the nomination of Todd Blanche to be the next U.S. Attorney General this morning. The committee voting right down party lines. 12 Republicans voting to approve of the nomination.
3: The ayes are 12,
4: the nomination will be favorably reported.
2: So there you go. In Michigan, residents deciding who they want to advance to November's general election for an open seat in the Senate. Progressive Abdul El-Sayed is facing off against Michigan Representative Haley Stevens for the Democratic nomination. Or Michigan Republican Senate candidate Mike Rogers criticizing both Democratic candidates as too radical.
5: The media spent a long time trying to separate the two as one is moderate and one is, as I've been saying, a special sauce of crazy. Well, guess what? They've just proven that they are both right out of the same mold.
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3: Thanks, Aaron. Here's your look at local news. Oregon State Police responded to a fatal vehicle versus elk crash Saturday at approximately 4:42 a.m. The preliminary investigation indicated a white Kia Spectra operated by Hilver Randolfo Perez Interiano, 51, of Grants Pass, was traveling eastbound on Highway 234 near Antioch Road near Eagle Point when it struck a large cow elk in the roadway. After striking the elk, the vehicle continued eastbound until it left the roadway and struck a tree on the westbound shoulder. Perez Interiano was pronounced deceased at the scene. A passenger in the Kia, Ada Ortiz Perez, 42, of Grants Pass, was transported to an area hospital with serious injuries. The highway was closed for approximately 4 hours during the on-scene investigation. OSP was assisted by the Jackson County Sheriff's Office, Mercy Flights, and the Oregon Department of Transportation. In other news, the Josephine County Sheriff's Office detained a man wanted for multiple encouraging child sex abuse charges. Deputies located the suspect in the 100 block of Deer Creek Road outside a nearby Ray's Food Place Monday around 8:05 p.m. He was located on the gravel side of the grocer and was identified as Gabriel Harrison. He was wanted on a warrant out of the Sheriff's Office for 10 counts of encouraging child sex abuse in the first degree. Deputies took Harrison into custody and transported him to the adult jail facility for lodging. The I-5 mile marker 57 northbound fire remains at 8% contained, and firefighters have successfully held the blaze at 100 acres following overnight work. The Oregon Department of Forestry's latest update reports crews strengthened control lines with a double mop-up depth of about 200 feet. Strong progress was made, knocking down remaining hotspots ahead of today's red flag conditions, including gusty winds and low humidity. Today's efforts are focused on keeping the fire secure within established containment lines while mop-up on steep terrain continues. Resources assigned to the fire include 8 20-person hand crews, 5 Type 6 engines, 2 Type 3 engines, 3 water tenders, 1 dozer, 3 skid units, 1 falling module, and a reconnaissance flight, with additional aircraft available as needed. A temporary flight restriction remains in effect over the fire area to provide a safe environment for firefighting aircraft. Crews will also be working along Interstate 5 throughout the day. Use extra precaution when traveling through the area to help keep both firefighters and the public safe. A Level 1 Be Ready evacuation warning is now in effect for zones GRA 022, 034, 036, JCU 422B, and 422C. Grants Pass police arrested a man who locked himself inside the River Valley Church bathroom, refusing to leave the premises. An employee of the 1040 Redwood Avenue Church reported to dispatch Sunday around 9:36 a.m. that the suspect would not leave the location and had locked himself inside the bathroom. He had been asked to leave multiple times, and it was requested he be trespassed. Dispatch learned the suspect appeared to be under the influence and was reportedly getting irritated and defensive with staff. Upon officer arrival, Zane Hatcher was identified inside the bathroom and arrested for second-degree criminal trespass. His parole officer was contacted, who then requested a detainer be placed on Hatcher. Police proceeded to take him to jail, where he was lodged on his trespass charge and detainer. Grants Pass police responded to a complaint regarding a man under the influence outside Albertsons Saturday afternoon. Dispatch was notified the suspect was leaving the parking lot and reportedly extremely inebriated around 4:06 p.m. Officers arrived and identified the suspect as Dylan Frazier. He was told he was under arrest and became combative with law enforcement. He was placed in handcuffs, but he continued resisting by pulling his arms and kicking at officers. Frazier tripped one of them as they were walking to the patrol vehicle and was transported to jail. Officers lodged Fraser on charges of resisting arrest and felony.

attempted assault on a police officer. Grants Pass police officers lodged a man for methamphetamine possession after he was apprehended smoking meth and digging through trash. Sunday around 9:28 p.m., the suspect and another individual were reported behind the Little Caesars at 1616 Williams Highway. They were reportedly rummaging through garbage, then smoking out of a pipe in a white SUV. The caller was concerned about the two loitering in the area, but didn't request they be trespassed. Officers arrived and contacted Jordan Downham at the scene. A meth pipe was seen near him, and he was found to be wanted on a valid and serviceable warrant out of the Jackson County Sheriff's Office, charging him with DUI. The other suspect was released after briefly being taken into custody. Downham was then taken into custody without incident, and the pipe was field tested, resulting in the presumptive positive presence of meth. Officers further searched Downham, then transported him to jail for lodging on his warrant and meth possession charge. And we have more local news coming up after this message. Let's not beat around the bush. 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Local news continues here on KJO. The Oregon Department of Forestry's Southwest Oregon District will increase the industrial fire precaution level to level 3, effective at 12:01 a.m. Wednesday, August 5th. The fire danger level will remain at extreme. The change is due to critically dry fuels, numerous recent fire responses across Southwest Oregon, and a forecast of above normal temperatures, low relative humidity, and gusty winds this week, resulting in multiple red flag warnings being issued. High temperatures are expected to exceed 100 degrees in many locations, increasing the potential for new fire starts and rapid fire growth. These regulations apply to the 1.8 million acres of state, private, county, city, and Bureau of Land Management lands protected by ODF's Southwest Oregon District. Current public use restrictions remain unchanged under the extreme fire danger level. These include the prohibited usage of power saws, cutting, grinding, and welding of metal, mowing of dry or dead grass, and the operation of any other spark-emitting internal combustion engine. Fire prevention regulations currently in effect, and that will remain in effect until fire danger level drops significantly, include prohibited smoking while traveling, unless on improved roads, in boats on water or designated locations, prohibited debris burning, and no open fires or firework usage. For more information about and the full list of fire season restrictions, visit swofire.com or follow ODF Southwest Oregon District on Facebook. In other news, a fire along Interstate 5 southbound between Merlin Hill and the North Grants Pass exit was reported Monday around 3:32 p.m. The fire immediately threatened two structures and an equipment storage yard. The structures, located in the 3,000 block of Highland Avenue, included a dog kennel housing 20 pups. Firefighters from Rural Metro Fire, Grants Pass Fire, and the Oregon Department of Forestry Southwest Oregon District launched an aggressive attack on the fire from the freeway and Highland Avenue, effectively protecting all structures and containing the fire to approximately 1 acre. No structures were damaged and no dogs were harmed. Staff at Canine Club were instrumental in helping protect and shelter the dogs as firefighters mopped up the scene. The fire is under active investigation by ODF. And lastly, Grants Pass City Council voted to move forward with the Caveman Pool reconstruction project through utilization of sole sourcing outside of a competitive bid process. The 11:45 a.m. workshop yesterday began with a presentation on the project, with WMS Aquatics' proposal covering stabilization of the pool vessel and mechanical room deficiencies. The stabilization remodel option is expected to extend the pool's life beyond 10 years. The proposal is expected to cost almost $1.5 million if going with sole source and does not include any additional user features or amenities. Staff was directed by council to move forward with the project.
Next on the agenda was a presentation on downtown's electric charging stations.

0: placed back in 2022, one of the four chargers has failed, and replacement parts no longer fit due to a change in design by the supplier. No funds have been set aside to replace the chargers. Possible funding sources include the general fund, lands and buildings funds, or additional grant resources. The subject was tabled. A Parks Advisory Committee motion was on the agenda, made to recommend council review municipal code options for increasing restrictions on e-vehicles on public walkways, pathways, and parks. Staff was directed to review the municipal code in regard to the vehicles, then present it to council in memo form, prompting further discussion. The workshop adjourned and council reconvened in executive session to consider labor negotiations and information or records exempt from public inspection. And that is your look at local news here on KJO. I'm Alex Bauer reporting.
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2: 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Come in. It's affordable. Heat advisory in effect till 11 p.m. on Thursday. Red flag warning from 2 this afternoon to 9 tomorrow night. Yes, be extra careful outside. Some areas of smoke, otherwise just hazy sunshine, and it could see 106 this afternoon. Tonight, clear skies except for the patchy smoke. Low only 63. Tomorrow, sunny and even hotter. They say we could see 108 now. Thursday, sunny and hot again. 108. Friday, sunny and hot, but not quite as hot. They're forecasting 103 at this point. Right now, with the hazy sunshine, 85 degrees here in South Grants Pass at KJO.
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5: Thank you, Aaron. Good afternoon, everyone. Young Hoo Lee hit two solo homers and drove in three runs, and Logan Webb pitched six shutout innings as the San Francisco Giants beat the scuffling Texas Rangers 5-1 last night. Lee homered in the third and eighth innings and added a sacrifice fly in the ninth as the Giants snapped a three-game skid. It was Lee's second multi-homer game in the majors. Webb allowed five hits, all singles, and struck out a season-high eight batters in his 200th major league appearance. His career ERA in five starts against Texas is 1.44. The Rangers have lost a season-high six consecutive games and haven't held a lead in the last 40 innings. They trail first-place Houston by 2.5 games in the American League West and are two games out of the wild-card race. The Giants and the Rangers play again this afternoon. They get underway at 5:05. And as reported, the Giants had a fire sale yesterday at the trade deadline. San Francisco traded six players. Luis Suarez and Caleb Killian were dealt to the Philadelphia Phillies. Robbie Ray to the Padres. Elliot Ramos is headed to the Yankees. Reliever Eric Miller is now part of the Boston Red Sox. And Tyler Molly is now in Atlanta with the Braves. Seattle Mariners also made two notable trades before the deadline. On Sunday, they sent Luis Castillo to the White Sox in exchange for Sir Anthony Dominguez, Nolan Jones, and Boston Smith. And then yesterday, they added veteran outfielder Taylor Ward from the Orioles for three minor league pitchers. The Mariners open a three-game series in Seattle tonight against the Detroit Tigers. That first pitch is scheduled for 6:40 this evening. The Boston Red Sox have acquired former Oregon State Beaver and three-time All-Star catcher

0: Adley Rutschman in a trade with the Baltimore Orioles. The teams announced yesterday, just ahead of baseball's trade deadline. Rutschman is currently on the injured list with a left wrist inflammation. A former number one draft pick, Rutschman, 28, is under team control through the 2027 season. Two-time Pro Bowler Beyond Robinson and the Atlanta Falcons reached an agreement on a three-year extension worth up to $75 million that will make him the highest-paid running back in National Football League history. Robinson will receive $51 million guaranteed. The deal, negotiated by Nicole Lynn of Clutch Sports, will end the running back's week-long hold-in and training camp, the most guaranteed money in a running back contract. With his record deal based on an average annual value, Robinson is the second running back in National Football League history to be guaranteed more than $40 million, behind only rookie Jeremiah Love, who signed a fully guaranteed four-year $53 million contract with the Cardinals. With a new deal, Robinson will now make $22.25 million per year, surpassing the Eagles' Saquon Barkley as the highest-paid running back over the year in the league. And that's the minute, the latest sports news. I'm Chuck Benson reporting here on KAJO 99.7 FM, 1270 on the AM band and streamed at KAJO.com.
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advisory in effect till 11 p.m. tomorrow. Yeah, stay cool. Stay safe. Keeping the music on. It's Atlanta Rhythm Section.

0: The motels on KJO here in the summer of 2026. Some of the hottest days of the summer going on this week. 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

0: Oh, the Keys with Alicia Keys. If I Ain't Got You, 99.7 KJO, Grants Pass's variety station, 1248 up to 88 on a very hot Tuesday. And it is time for our KJO Community Spotlight. Of course, every Tuesday, we're shining the light on the Josephine County Food Bank. 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They've been serving our valley for over a decade. See the website. 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That website is indoorairmen.com. And with the food bank, so great to see you, Joanne. Welcome.
1: Thank you. Thank you, Aaron.
0: And here we are in the month of August. And this time of year, of course, there's always a lot going on and a lot to talk about.
1: Yes. So first, we have our Jelly July update. The community has been so generous through July. And then I know Roger's been talking about this a lot. So the Grants Pass Rotary, which is the Wednesday club, and the Rogue Gateway Rotary, which is the Thursday club, the numbers right now, the Wednesday club has 678 pounds of jelly. The Thursday club has 479 pounds, but they have money to spend. So it's not over yet. On the Thursday group last week, a lot of people gave money to purchase more jelly. So we will have one more update for that. And then I just want to note that because of the friendly competition with the Rotary Clubs and this community, we're able to meet and exceed expectations when we do stuff like this. So thank you to anyone who donated jelly last month. We really appreciate it. And now we have jelly for all that peanut butter that we get.
0: Yes, a huge thank you to everyone who got involved and made it happen.
1: Yeah, it was awesome. Yeah, because like we said, we have so much peanut butter. So we're going to make a lot of people happy with all that jelly. And then I wanted to say, so starting with Jelly July last month, the Josephine County Food Bank is offering a monthly countywide food drive that highlights one or more of our partner agencies each month. And so last week I had mentioned Project Youth Plus. So they are the agency that we are featuring in August. And because they're heading back to school, we have their top 10 agency needs. And so those are wrapped granola snack bars, snack size assorted, individual snack size assorted chips, cracker or cookie snack packs, cup of noodles or any instant cups like that, wrapped fruit snacks, servings of trail mix, shelf stable fruit cups, Cheez-Its or Goldfish, and Rice Krispie Treats. Those are their top 10 for the month of August. So donations for Project Youth Plus, or any donations really, can be dropped off at the food bank or any of our barrel locations. So if you visit our website, jocofoodbank.org, if you click on donate and then donate food, you will find a complete list of our barrel locations there. And I know Roger spoke about barrel locations last week. So again, we are collecting for Project Youth Plus all month in August. And then one last note, also on the donate food page, you'll see something that says got extra produce. We like to remind the community, especially this time of year, that we would love to get any extra produce out to our pantries. So we've already been seeing plums and berries, and I know we have pears coming. We're starting to get asked about squash because people seem to end up with an abundance of squash. So we just want to remind everybody that we will definitely take extra fruit and vegetables or any produce that you have, because we would love to get that out in the community, especially this time of year, because there's lots of good fruit out there too.
0: Absolutely. And of course, one of the many barrel locations right here at the station, 888 Rogue River Highway. We'd love to see you here anytime during our regular business hours.
1: Yes. And I will just give you one last note. I do want to mention our website again. I've been getting questions a lot, even out in the community, about people being asked, like someone else needs resources. And that website

0: website is a great place to send people. There is always an updated pantry list and additional resources for people that need help.
1: Yes, absolutely. Those resources, very important. Joanne, while you're here, any final thoughts?
0: No. But I think I need to bring you a joke. We have a volunteer who has been sending me jokes every week, and he's been sending me food jokes. So I'll try to gather some of those for next week.
1: Oh, well, that sounds very good. I'm looking forward to that. Joanne, always great to see you. Wonderful having you here in the KJO studios. We're shining the light on the Josephine County Food Bank on this Tuesday KJO Community Spotlight. And next week we'll meet again, same time, same place.
0: Thank you, Aaron. Thanks for having us.
1: Thank you again. And, of course, the KJO Community Spotlight here on a Tuesday afternoon, brought to you by Indoor Air Man, your energy conservation specialist.
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Tom Petty, Free Fallin' on KJO. Aaron Stone back with you. After the Vince Show, I'll be here again, 4 o'clock. More music, more variety. As we're up to 89 degrees out there, stay cool. It's Love and Sport.

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1: Fox News, I'm Tom Graham. Acting Attorney General Todd Blanche is a step closer to Senate confirmation and winning the AG job full-time. Fox's Jeff Manasso.
2: The Senate Judiciary Committee voting along party lines to advance Todd Blanche, President Trump's nominee for Attorney General, to a full Senate vote. Republicans call the former federal prosecutor and current acting AG well-qualified for the job.
1: Democrats disagree. New Jersey is suing Amazon, accusing the company of being a monopoly and not taking care of its delivery drivers.
3: New Jersey AG Jennifer Davenport posed the question in a produced social media video.
4: We all get Amazon packages delivered to the door, but have you ever thought about how this multi-trillion dollar corporation treats its drivers?
3: Amazon spokesman Steve Kelly responded to Davenport's lawsuit, saying her claims are just wrong.
1: Fox's Grinnell Scott, America's listening to Fox News.
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6: Stocks had a banner day as strong earnings and another drop in oil prices pushed major indexes to fresh record highs. The S&P 500 gained about 1.8%.

0: 1%, the NASDAQ jumped 2.5%, and the Dow surged roughly 2%, climbing more than 1,000 points and breaking through its prior peak. Palantir was a standout, soaring nearly 30% after reporting what its CEO called otherworldly second quarter results, driven by booming AI demand. Chip stocks continue their comeback from July's sell-off, with Micron and Marvell posting big gains. Caterpillar led the Dow higher after beating expectations and raising its outlook on strong demand for equipment powering the AI data centers. Oil prices fell sharply as Treasury Secretary Scott Bessent said talks with Iran could lead to a deal to reopen the Strait of Hormuz and move toward a more normal backdrop. West Texas Intermediate dropped around 5% to the mid-70s. Brent crude slid to just under 80, easing some of the inflation pressure that's been hanging over markets. I'm Brian Russell with Rubicon Advisors here in Grants Pass. 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
1: 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International investing involves special risks such as currency fluctuation and political instability and may not be suitable for all investors. 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
4: 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Welcome to The Vince Show. It is Sean Farish filling in for Vince on this August 4th. How do you like it? I love it. It's like May the 4th be with you, but it's August the 4th be with you. Not quite the same amount of ring. Right? It's not the best thing, right? But hey, any excuse to make today Star Wars Day is a good enough excuse for me. Sean Farish filling in all day today for Vince Colonnais on the podcast, on the radio. It's great. I love it. It's like nonstop. I get to sit in the seat and assume the role of the king of the morning show, the king of the afternoons, right? Vince Colonnais, it's great. His Majesty, I call him King Vince. He's a great person. I can tell you that. He really is a tremendous guy. The ratings are through the roof like nobody's ever seen before. We got so much to get to. Today is primary day in Michigan. Abdul al-Sayed appears poised to win the Michigan Senate primary for the Democrats against everyone's, I guess, I would say, like, she's America's darling at this point, Haley Stevens, right? That's the Michigan way, remember? You know how it is. We're going to do a little bit of joy, a little bit of enthusiasm, a little bit of energy, and a little bit of stick it to them. Because that's the Michigan way. Producer Jim is with us. So I absolutely love working with him. And so, Jim, like, of all the iconic, inspiring speeches in the history of the United States of America. I would have to put that Haley Stevens stick it to him speech on the Mount Rushmore of you know, iconic. Like, right up there with Herb Brooks, like, you were born to be hockey players. Right?
5: Absolutely.
4: Great moments are born from great opportunities. And that's what we have here tonight. I just watched Miracle not too long ago. Because I'm going through hockey withdrawals. I feel like it was yesterday when, not once, not twice, but thrice, which means three times for the slow on intake liberals, the soils, right? That we beat Canada in the Olympics. The women, the men, and the Special Olympics, the paraplegic team, which is wild. They play hockey on, like, sleds. It's really, it's insane. But the United States beat Canada all three times. And I, every now and then I catch myself reminiscing about, you know, the golden goal. I don't get to see sports teams that I like win championships often. So I find myself watching the 2023 Texas Rangers and, of course, the 2026 U.S. Olympic gold medal hockey team. You know, Jack Hughes, the golden goal, et cetera. And everyone who follows me on social media at Sean underscore Farish on X. And you got to spell Sean right, S-H-A-W-N. That's the right way to spell it. There's other ways to spell it. It's the wrong way to spell it. But the Canada and I have kind of a thing, you know. And Jim, you caused problems with Canada. You almost got us into a war with Canada, didn't you?
5: I did.
4: Yeah.
5: I can't remember what it was. Oh, yeah. I said there's no you in behavior.
4: Oh, that's right.
5: And all of Canada and Australia and Britain came after me.
4: Yeah. That's the other thing. Like, the UK, it's like, really? You're going to come after Jim when you've got 250,000 girls getting raped in the streets of London, but Jim talking about the way you incorrectly spell the word behavior, that's your biggest problem? Okay. Okay. Unbelievable. Hey, listen, so we have primary day in Michigan, and there's not really much to analyze about this, except there is a, and we'll get into it next segment, but there is a dynamic. So we talk about the Democrat civil war. Everyone loves to do, oh, Republicans are infighting, and they can't stop infighting. Meanwhile, it's not really infighting, it's housekeeping. So if you have, like, if you have somebody, let's just say a house guest, and you bring them into your house, and they just start, you know, dropping deuces all over the place like Joe Biden at the Vatican and smearing it all over the walls. And you tell them you can't stay anymore. That's not infighting. That's just you don't want them making a mess of your house anymore. Right. And so that's basically where we are with some of these insane characters on, you know, quote unquote, the right. They're not on the right. But all I hear about is Republican infighting, you know, the Republicans can't stay united. Listen, in Michigan, you're seeing it now. You're seeing the old guard versus the new guard. You're seeing Jim Clyburn, who goes by Kingmaker in Democrat circles, used to have a lot of power. He's the reason why Joe Biden was able to clinch the nominee in 2020 before Super Tuesday. He got out there, he endorsed Joe Biden, right? And then everyone coalesced behind Joe Biden in 2020. And he screwed Bernie Sanders. The oligarchy strikes again. Oligarchy. What do you expect me to do? Wait and fly united? I have campaign rallies to get to. I thought he was supposed to care about climate change and all this stuff. Can we just maybe blame Bernie Sanders, the fact that we had a heat dome? Remember when it used to just get hot in the summer, Jim? It was just, hey, heat wave. Now, dangerous heat dome. In the winter, polar vortex, bomb cyclone. It's like, no wonder why everyone thinks, like, the end of the world is around the corner. Can't escape this crap. But the old guard versus the new guard in Michigan. You have Clyburn. You have Gary Peters, the outgoing senator out of Michigan. You have Gretchen Whitmer. Wicked Whitmer. Nasty person. Very nasty. When she hid behind the binder, she'd want to be seen in the same picture as Trump. What a joke. But you have all three of them getting behind the chipmunk known as Haley Stevens. Christmas time is here, right? It reminds me of Alvin and the Chipmunks. And then you have Bernie, Pocahontas, AOC, the Mamdanis of the world, right? The actual socialist communist wing of the Democrat Party getting behind Abdul al-Sayed. And I'm sorry, but every time I say the name Abdul, I can't help but think.

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6: All right, welcome back to the Vince Show. Sean Farish filling in for the great Vince Colonnese. Listen, that was a little Coldplay coming in. I object, okay? For those of you who don't know the story behind that song there, Viva La Vida, stolen from Joe Satriani. Coldplay now, everyone knows them not because their music is good, because quite frankly it's not, but because of that scandal that happened last summer at the concert, right? It was, the lady and the dude, and they were not supposed to be together, but they were, and then they were on the Jumbotron, and, hey, what's the moral of that story? Don't go to Coldplay concerts. That's the moral of that story. There you go. All right, Abdul Al-Sayed, Haley Stevens, did she sink her chances before she even had chances? I'll give you one reason now, and when we get into a little bit of a longer segment, another reason then. But, Haley Stevens, she's got this go-getter, attitude. It's like, it's cute, but it's also cringe, A little bit of sticky tool. I can't get that out of my head. That clip's been floating around for like a month, But they asked her, because she's saying all this stuff about Al-Sayed. Oh, he's too far left. He's extreme. He's this. He's that. They're like, well, will you endorse him if he wins? She goes, you betcha. Oh, okay. So he's not that bad then. I get it. Like in politics, you're supposed to coalesce around the nominee. But like if you're calling your opponent, extreme and things, and then all of a sudden your opponent wins and then what? Then all of a sudden you

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4: Welcome back to The Vince Show. We're talking Michigan. This is primary day in the great state of Michigan. Haley Stevens, Abdul Al-Sayed, the biggest race to watch up there. And it didn't look good for America's favorite chipmunk, Haley Stevens. Didn't look good. That's the Michigan way. Doesn't look good at all. You know, she all but admitted that she would be totally fine with Abdul Al-Sayed's extremism when they asked, will you endorse him if he wins? You betcha! You betcha!

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1: Welcome back to The Vince Show. As we are wrapping up hour one, we're going to get to the phones here as we go ahead and do that with Ferris in Myrtle Beach, South Carolina. What's going on, Ferris? You got a little bit to say about Haley Stevens, America's favorite chipmunk. Go ahead. What's going on?
2: Well, we don't care much about the chipmunks. This is a large scope observation that no one else can make on talk radio, and no one will allow it to be aired. But don't put your hand near the button. I'm not going to say anything that would disqualify. I'm just going to shatter the glass ceiling here.
1: Okay.
2: And by the way, I've not had the pleasure of talking to you. I did talk to Vince. I did talk with Vince.
1: Vince is a great person. I have to say that. He's a tremendous guy.
2: I compared him to, he's a reincarnation of Limbaugh in my book. But I would tell you that since we haven't met, I am an Army intelligence officer, highly educated, highly informed, with a modicum of wisdom. And the world's number one, most widely heard and most frequently heard caller broadcaster on talk radio. So there's my credentials for you.
1: Very cool.
2: We appreciate your broadcast. But here's this woman and all other females running for office are up against. The awakening of the American male and the American conservative female who don't want any women anymore in high office and positions of power. Let me repeat this. This is something that goes on below the surface. You can't talk about because the woman in your life will, you know, she'll do it. To you, what?
1: Well, I'm not disagreeing with you, Ferris. Actually, my wife agrees with you. She does not like seeing women run for office. So it is starting to become a little more, I guess, mainstream there. And that could be part of what's working against Haley Stevens. I just think she's an awkward candidate too, and just not inspiring, and doesn't have her finger on the pulse of her party. So. In that regard, I think you are right. I'm not sure if it's necessarily a totally gender-driven thing. Haley Stevens might just be a bad candidate, but you mentioned conservative women feeling this way. I mean, the woman in my life, she goes to me, we got to stop running for office. We meaning women. She goes, we got to stop running for office. Women should not be running holding elected office. So. It might not be something that everyone feels, but it may be, Ferris, as he brought up, maybe a sentiment that's growing in the United States. Whether it's right or wrong remains to be seen. But appreciate the call.

0: And we'll be back with more. Hour two of the Vince Show. We'll get into Mom Donnie in just a little bit, right after this.
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2: Fox News, I'm John Saucier. The polls are open in Michigan as Democrats choose between progressive candidate Abdul El-Sayed and moderate Congresswoman Haley Stevens in a closely watched Senate primary election. Michigan Congresswoman Debbie Dingell on Fox calling for both candidates to focus on affordability issues.
3: I'm going to talk about what has happened in this country the last 2 years. What's happening at the gas pump, the people that I represent, that when you go to Kroger on Sunday morning, people come up to you, the mothers that come up to me who can't afford her child's inhaler. That's what's at stake.
2: The winner will face former Congressman Mike Rogers in the general election, who's running unopposed in the Republican primary. Big day on Wall Street. The Dow gained 907 points. NASDAQ up 671. The S&P 500 tacking on 136. That is record territory for both the Dow and the S&P 500. 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

0: Mom Donnie. 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Sean Farish filling in on The Vince Show. 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
10: Welcome back to The Vince Show. Here is getting into this Mamdani socialist conversation. Sean Farish, by the way, filling in. I keep forgetting to say that. Like, I'm assuming everyone knows who I am. It's like, hey, there's not a lot of people who could do that, right? You know? Not a lot of people. But there's beautiful people. We have a beautiful person online waiting to speak to us here. We'll get to you in just a second. But we are talking about this socialist communist wing of the Democrat Party. Now, my opinion is beat them at the ballot box. That is, that is first and foremost for me. And the best way to do that is to move the needle with our peers, right? I call it deli counter politics. To have real conversations in the real world. I keep hearing all about how, the Republican Party has all this money. You know what they're going to do? Unfortunately, what they do a lot is they hire these fancy consultants with these major salaries and these insane firms, and they blow it. Pay activists, not consultants. That's my advice. All right, I want to get on the phones here. Let's go to Karen from Jacksonville, Wilmington, North Carolina. What's up, Karen? Welcome to the show.
11: Hey, Sean. Thanks for taking my call. I want to get my thoughts out here real quick. Democrats, socialists are not capable legally of holding office because they are required to take the oath of office, which says they will support and defend the Constitution of the United States, which their platform does not, either one.

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6: 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We greatly appreciate it. We're going to move right into this Zoran Mamdani hypocrisy, because that's what's happening here. So, just to go down a list of things you need ID for. You need ID to attend the Obama Library, right? If you want to prove you're a citizen of Chicago to enter for free, you need ID, which clearly means that Barack Obama wants to ban black people and married women from accessing the library for free in Chicago. Again, this is their logic, not my logic. You need ID to buy alcohol. You need ID to board an airplane. You need ID to buy cigarettes. For a little bit of time in New York, you actually needed ID to buy whipped cream. That's a real thing. The Ready Whip, you know, the canned, the compressed air, they were afraid of people doing whippets, so they were carding people for about a week before that became ridiculous. You needed ID to shovel snow in New York City. We called it Jim Snow 2.0. How dare you say that married women or people of color can't shovel snow? That's not what they're saying. Yes, it is, because they told us in the same breath that folks, you know, black people, women who are married or divorced, whatever, name change, are allegedly too dumb to get IDs. Again, it's not my rules, it's their rules. That's their fight against voter ID. So now we have city-run grocery stores. 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
1: Welcome back to The Vince Show. Sean Farish here, filling in for the great Vince Colonnaise. We are on a roll, tackling the Mamdani ID issue here. And we're going to get away from the ID stuff, but we're still in a little bit of Mamdani territory. You know, this tax the rich, pay to tear tax, right? That, you know, so many people are in favor of this is great. First of all, if you're rich and you would like to be taxed, nobody is stopping you from paying the government more money. The government sure as hell ain't going to do it. Hey, sir, I think you pay a little too much in taxes. They're going to be like, thank you so much for your country. They won't even say thank you. They're just going to take the money and run. Let's go. Yeah, this is a short, segment. Let's get this cut for Scott Galloway. He's a podcaster. Loves Mamdani. But he got, he got doxxed. He was part of that whole doxing thing with the pied-à-terre tax. Real cut for.
2: And I've been doxxed.
3: You've been doxxed? What? Tell me.
2: So, I don't know if you...

0: heard, but Mayor Mamdani has decided to release a list of the 950,000 residences with addresses and names that might be eligible for his pied-à-terre tax. I came out in favor of this tax. This is the definition. He's taken a legitimate source of tax revenue and he's turned it into a wanted poster. And the question I would have is, other than trying to identify and imply these people have done something wrong, and then 18 months after a healthcare CEO was executed in the street and then published the list, what is the upside here? Why is he doing this?
1: There is no upside, you dope. There's never supposed to be an upside. You got suckered. You got played. Oh, I came out in favor of this tax. I can't believe it bit me in the rear end. I can, because you lied in bed with a socialist, with a communist. They don't like the rich. They don't just want to tax you. They want to end you. They talk about how billionaires shouldn't exist. If you have a ton of money, you're the enemy. He wants a mob to show up. I can't believe it. You know, mobs might show up in my house. That's the point. And again, if you are one of these people like the dopey Scott Galloways of the world, who, for whatever reason, supports the pied-à-terre tax, fine, then you can pay extra in taxes. Do it. But instead, you're voting for them to force you to do it? And then you're shocked when you get doxxed and have a target painted on your back by a commie? It's your own fault. We'll be kicking off another hour after this. A lot of Fauci coming up. Aaron Rodgers, too. Sean Farish filling in for Vince. Back after this.
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2: Fox News, I'm Tom Graham. It's primary day in Michigan, a key Senate race highlighting a divide in the Democratic Party as two candidates seek the Senate nomination. Ellie Stevens represents the more establishment candidate, while Abdul El-Sayed leans more progressive.
3: Haley Stevens' campaign says she needs to do well here in Detroit if she's going to have any chance at winning this race. But Abdul El-Sayed is feeling really confident about his chances.
2: Fox's Garrett Tenney, the winner, will face Republican Senate candidate Mike Rogers. On Wall Street, stocks rallying into record territory today.
4: The Dow at a 54,000. The S&P is 7,700, up almost 2% on the day. The S&P 500 that closed at a record today. The Dow Jones also closing for a second straight day of records. That will be the 23rd time that it has done that this year.
2: Fox's Taylor Riggs, America's listening to Fox News.
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0: Rising from the heart of the swamp, a beacon of truth is casting its light. 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
1: 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Big, beautiful people listening all across the country. They're great people. My fellow Americans, you're great people. Unless you're stupid people, then you're not great people. And you're stupid people. We don't like stupid people. You know, they say stupid is a choice. And you don't want to choose to be stupid. All right, we got to get it. Speaking of stupid people, Jim's going to love this.

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5: Hello, we did there with that phone number. I'm not gonna let the liberals in on that secret there. There you go. Sean Farris filling in for the great Vince Colonnais on The Vince Show. As we are dunking on Anthony Fauci now, because, you know, first of all, he's a little person, so he's easy to dunk on. Number two, he's a jerk, and he deserves to be humiliated. You know, want to plead the fifth with your pardons and all that. You've got now three states looking into him. What is it? Florida, Alabama, and Louisiana. See what other southern states are going to jump on board here. It's the South that will save America. There's a white supremacist saying that. No, I'm just, you know, saying the southern states are the ones that are stepping up, as it seems they always do. Aaron Rodgers, we played for you in the last segment, the cut with him and Jake Tapper. Jake Tapper wasn't with him and Jake Tapper. It was Jake Tapper scolding him, wagging his finger. Oh, Aaron Rodgers, he doesn't even know what the word woke means. Okay. All right, Jake. Thank you. Well, it redefines what it means to be a cheesehead. Shut up. Just be quiet. Has Jake Tapper, this is the guy, Jim, didn't you write a book about how, oh my gosh, the media and Biden's health cover-up. This was a guy who was prime suspect number one in the Biden health cover-up, where he acted like Joe Biden got dementia and got old overnight. Right? Yeah, like he was shocked.
6: The book where he's a total liar or he's just one of the stupidest people on the planet.
5: Yeah, I'm going with total liar on that one. I'm going with total liar on that one, definitely. I mean, I don't necessarily know if he's too intelligent, but he's definitely smarter than... He knew what he was doing. That's my point. He knew what he was doing.

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9: News. I'm John Saucier. Senate Minority Leader Chuck Schumer won't say how he feels about the rise in political candidates who ascribe to the views of the Democratic Socialists of America. He does say when it comes to the midterms, though, he's confident Democrats across the spectrum can take back the majority in Congress.
10: We are a big tent party. And being a big tent party is a strength, not a weakness.
9: Senator Schumer has endorsed Democratic Congresswoman Haley Stevens in today's Michigan Democratic Senate primary against Abdul El-Sayed. Majority Leader in the Senate, John Thune, says he's willing to discuss amendments to a Russian sanction bill proposed by Kentucky Senator Rand Paul, who wants to put limits on how much tariffs President Trump can impose on Russia.
11: All of us here would like to see that, certainly as a tribute to Senator Graham, but also because it's important with respect to what's happening not only in Ukraine, but in the Middle East.
9: This bill would also put sanctions on Iran. The Senate voted last week to move forward with the bill. 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

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Triple digits. Total Eclipse of the Heart, the 90s cover from Nikki French right here.

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Corey Hart, Never Surrender on 99.7 KJO 103 out there right now. The River of Dreams from 93. It's Billy Joel.

0: Voices carry till Tuesday here on this very toasty Tuesday, 99.7 K Joe Grants Pass's Variety Station. 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